Sweet, yes, hard, considerate, and hot, majestic, beautiful Mother Earth, Empress, with our dignity intact, at you. All want to love a lover, let them love her, and all want to chat, chat, chat, let them chat, let them chat.

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It is Radio 1, you are listening to Below the Salt. This is your hour of programming, starting off with that fantastic new track from Kelsey Lou. Reaper is the name of that one. I've been gone for the last couple of weeks, but I thought this would be a perfect time to catch up on all of the things that we've missed out on, including that incredible track, that 8.5 minute opus that kicks off her new album, which is definitely worth a listen. We're going to go over now to some local music, though. And, of course, we have the wonderful Logan Edwards, friend of the show, has been a lifelong member of Radio 1 and forever will be. And he just dropped his latest EP, his debut solo EP, Belong to Someone Else is the name of that one. He's going on tour to promote it as well, so check to see if he's in a city near you. I believe he's in Dunedin at Pearl Diver on July the 17th, so check that out if you're in town. And this is one of the tracks from his new EP, If I Leave is the name of that one. And then we've got some more local music on the way from Welcomer with the track Nothing of You Remaining. But first, let's hear a bit of Logan Edwards. This is the track If I Leave, and you're listening to Radio 1.

It is Welcomer with Nothing of You Remaining, a track from their new album. Magazine Clippings is the name of that one. No. Calendars is the name of that one. Magazine Clippings is the name of another great song from that album, though. Check that out, because that is a fantastic, lovely... It was a bit more of a folkier cut on that album, but it is a great little singer-songwriter duo. Three-piece from Auckland. I've got a lot on my mind at the moment, sorry, because as you guys might know, if you watch the show, I'm a massive NBA fan, and this is perfect timing for me, because right now the NBA draft is happening, and I am watching it with eagle eyes, sweating nervously, because my team, the Memphis Grizzlies, are about to pick next at number three. If you don't know, the NBA draft, basically how it works is that every single team has a pick that is roughly ordered based on how bad they were in the last season, and so the Grizzlies were not that great last season, but they're going to get even better, hopefully, because there's a young guy, Cameron Boozer, who's coming onto the team. There's basically a three-headed snake at the top of this draft class, and they've gone exactly about how we imagined they would. But I can't wait to see how the rest of the draft is going to go, and so I might give you some live updates as we go on. But yeah, the Wizards and the Jazz made their picks just before, and I mean, there's three guys at the top of this class who are touted to be generational, so I don't think anyone's really complaining with how they go in what order. But yeah, we'll see how the rest of that's going. In the meantime, I'm going to give you guys some new music. This is not really a local or alternative song at all, but it's one that I really wanted to play for you, and it's one off the new Olivia Rodrigo album, because I've been absolutely loving this joint. I think it's probably my favorite mainstream pop album in the last few years, at least. And it's because it tells this little bit of a concept of falling into love and then being so overwhelmed with emotions and love that you start to wonder kind of what's even happening with it, and you almost kind of fall out of love. And it's this kind of weird tale that goes on throughout this album that doesn't tell it retrospectively. It almost kind of tells it in the moment, because you can tell that it's a songwriting process over a few years, or at least a year or so, however long the relationship was. And it kind of just details it almost like a diary, the way that she's feeling. But this is one of the tracks at the start of the album, which she's obviously expressing how insanely in love she is with this person that she feels hard to be away from them. And it does start to show some of the cracks that might form in the relationship that you hear later on in the album. But for now, it is such a happy-go-lucky piece of music. There's some production in here, especially the guitar at the start that you'll hear, which I reckon is kind of inspired by The Cure. And you definitely get that reference, because Robert Smith of The Cure himself does appear later on the album. And so I don't think it's a crazy comparison to have. And then there's drums that also kind of sound like the new Strokes album as well. But yeah, some great references going on all over this. It is one of my favorite pop albums that I've heard really all decade. And yeah, it's a great track. This is the track Maggots for Brains by Olivia Rodrigo. And you are listening to Radio 1.

It is Office Dog with the track Permanent Day, a track from their new album Prime Corner, which is already maybe my favourite album of the entire year so far. I have been looking forward to it for a while now. The singles have been great and the album did not exceed the hype. It did not fail to live up to the hype. There we go, that's the right words. It's an album that is also produced by a guy called D. Stevens, I found out on Bandcamp, and we're going to listen to some of his stuff soon because I found it very interesting. But before that, I just want to talk a bit more about the NBA draft, which I kind of alluded to before. I was following it very intently. I'm a big NBA guy, and I'm very happy because my team, the Memphis Grizzlies, just selected Cameron Boozer at number 3, my favorite guy in the whole draft, and I think he has the highest floor out of anybody in the draft. He's this amazing kind of do-it-all power forward from Duke. A couple of defensive issues, but he lines up kind of perfectly with our big defensive 7'4" big man that we've got, Zach Edey, who's just this absolute monster, shot-blocking, rebounding big, and they're going to pair well, so well together. I'm just going to keep looking at that, giving him my thoughts as we go. The Bulls just selected Caleb Wilson at number 4, which is, I mean, another no-brainer pick. I think what'll be really interesting to see is what the Clippers do, because they're kind of in a half-win-now, half-rebuild kind of era. So I'm going to keep looking forward to that, and you guys can keep looking forward to some new music. This is, like I alluded to before, D. Stevens, who produced the album Prime Corner by Office Dog that you heard before, but this is one of his tracks all the way back from 2018. Although it says 2015 on the Radio 1 DJ. It says 2018 on Apple Music, so you'll never find out. I guess it's up in the air. But this is the track 6 AM. It's a lovely little psychedelic kind of expansive folk piece. It's kind of rocky, slanted. I don't know. I like it, though. It's got a nice little vibe and an atmosphere to it. And then after that one, we're going to hear some new stuff from Hamish Waddle. The track Cameron's Gonna Be My Friend is the name of that one. 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

Some things in life are priceless. For everything else, there's New Zealand On Air, proudly keeping the good ship Radio 1 afloat for another 25 years.

hidden music for you. This is the group of Bungie's Big Score, who, if you've been keeping up with Ōte Porete Music, you know have been releasing a number of new singles in build-up to their album Wanda's Bicycle that just came out this month. And this is the latest single that they produced before the album. I Don't Want to Dance is the name of this one. A lovely little quirky tune. And then we've got some even more new New Zealand music. It's been a bit of a wild ride. We've got a lot of new music to catch up on, but it's been a fantastic month for New Zealand music, I'll tell you that much. Dylan Joe is up next. I love those guys. But first, Bungie's Big Score with I Don't Want to Dance. You are listening to Radio 1.

It is Wellington duo Dylan Joe with the track Good Person, their new track. I am absolutely loving those guys. They've only released three singles that I can find on all the platforms, but they have been all killer. I am absolutely waiting to hear more from those guys because they are fantastic. You should listen to their other track, Joe, if you get the time, because that is an even better. I mean, that track was amazing, but that's an even better track. Love everything that they put out. If you've been following along with the show for the last hour, we are also concurrently watching the NBA draft going along. I told you guys that the Brooklyn Nets would select Darius Acuff, and I was completely wrong. In Brooklyn Nets fashion, they chose someone else, Mychal Brown Jr., who is also a really good pick. I mean, I like that. You can't really go wrong with a lot of the guards that are kind of in this section of the draft. And then the Sacramento Kings did end up taking Darius Acuff, who is an interesting player to me. I think he has like maybe the highest offensive ceiling of anybody in the draft. I mean, he's absolutely killer, but it's just one of those like small guards who is a complete defensive weak point. Like, I don't know, it'd be really interesting to see what happens in the actual NBA, but for now I guess we can only wait and see. We're starting to wrap up the show. It's coming to the end of the hour, but we have some more fantastic music on the way after this. We have Ethan, who is back from his holiday in the Philippines. Welcome back, Ethan. And his show Ethan Noodle Soup is all about punk, hardcore, emo, all those sorts of artists. It is a fantastic show that you should be looking forward to at 1 o'clock. But first, before that, we're going to do something that's completely the opposite. There's some more new music that's come out, but this one is from the act Boards of Canada, who you may have heard of before. They're a Scottish electronic duo who were really, really big in the kind of turn of the century. They had a great album in 1998, and then 2002. Music has the Right to Children and GeoGetty are the name of those two respectively. Great albums. And this is the first one that they put out in 13 years. And I remember reading that thinking, 13 years, they can't be right. They put one out in 2013. And then realizing that, yes, unfortunately, that is how long ago that was. But regardless, I digress. This is a fantastic new album they have put out, the name of that one being Inferno. And this is the second to last track from it. It's kind of basically like the main outro to it. And it's probably the standout on the album for me. And it can act as a bit of a close out to the show. It is the track You Retreat in Time and Space. It is a lovely little ambient piece that I'm going to play for you all now to kind of send us out with this hour. So look out for Ethan Noodle Soup coming up after this. But for now, sayonara, see you later. You're listening to Radio 1.

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4: 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It is 1.02 p.m. My name's Ethan, and I will be playing some usual stuff, man. Rock music, punk music, got some metalcore today. Really just classic Ethan Noodle Soup activities. Kind of just threw together a bunch of tracks pretty last minute, but it should be pretty cool. I am also very happy to announce that I'll be debuting a brand new Civil Talk single, 100 different people that will be playing later on in the show, so stay tuned for that. But for now, I will play this track by a band called Swerve Driver, which was recommended to me by my dear friend Liam. Shout out for always putting me on to some dope new stuff. It's a band from the 90s, from the U.S. somewhere. They have an album called Mezcal Head that I've just started listening to, but this is the first track called For Seeking Heat. Really cool, kind of sort of hum vibes a little bit. I don't really know how to describe it, to be honest, but yeah, same kind of vibe as Hum, where it's like very almost shoegazy. Yeah, it's not playing though, so that's quite curious. Hello, please song play. Anyway, I'm also gonna talk a little bit more about my trip to the Philippines that I went on a couple weeks ago, and yeah, last week's show was a little bit of that mostly, but I've got a lot more to say about my trip, because it was a really, really lovely time, really wonderful time, seeing my family and whatnot. Alright, here is Swerve Driver with For Seeking Heat. Check it out.

Swerve Driver with For Seeking Heat. Pretty cool recommendation from my homie Liam. I still am yet to listen to the rest of the album, but I definitely will because, holy crap, that was so cool. Anyway, last weekend, or over the weekend, I went to a couple gigs. I went to Bungie's Big Score album release show at Yours, which was such a fun night. Opening that was Rumi, Fossplant, and Sick of You, which was their first show. It was really funny. I wrote a little review for this show, actually, for the plan this week, the mini plan, that is. Pretty much the show was like half like a hardcore show, and it was great. It was really, really cool. I haven't been to a show at Yours in a while, actually, so it was cool to be back at that spot. Every time there's a gig on at Yours, I always just have dinner there, like at the venue beforehand anyway, so it's great. Yeah, I had a some sort of Sri Lankan, I can't even remember what it was. It was like a soy boil-up fried thing. Really, really good. Really yummy. With lots of spicy sort of sides and that kind of thing. But yeah, Bungie's, dude, what a great album. Wanda's Bicycle. Incredible. I might actually play a track from that soon. Because I woke up today and listened to it. The whole thing. Really, really cool. Shout out Reef as well for from the band, but also for taking me into work today. But yeah, and then after that, I went and saw The Bleeders. Live at the Crown, sort of hardcore punk legends of New Zealand. They came down. They're on tour in celebration of their album As Sweet as Sin, 20th anniversary, which is pretty cool. I saw them 3 years ago as well for the 20th anniversary of A Bleeding Heart, which is really, really cool. But yeah, that was such a great show. It was very, very packed. I'll talk a bit more about it after the track, but for now, here is Out of Time by The Bleeders from the album Sweet as Sin. Check it out.

Bleeders with At a Time from the album As Sweet as Sin. Yeah, really, really, really fun show on Saturday night. Opening that was Seek Help, kicking off the night. Awesome band. They get better and better each time, and yeah, really, really cool. They played a really short set, actually. Left me wanting more, but yeah, they put out a new single, which I will put out, I will play very soon. But then after them was my band Strap, which was a lot of fun. Probably the sweatiest set I've played in a minute, actually, but you know, a lot of good times. And after us was Ram Raid, who are just unbelievable as usual. They had new shirts out, so I bought myself a shirt. It's got one of the it's got a cool photo of a tank on it. I don't know the exact lore about it, but it's like someone wanted, like, Simon told me the story, but I can't remember what it was. Like, someone just put, like, a bunch of stuff around, like, a tractor or something. It had a name as well. I can't remember what it was, but yeah, really, really cool shirts. But the funniest part about that show is that obviously, the Bleeders have been around for, like, over 20 years now, so their crowd, their demographic is a bit older. Not the usual crowd to go to gigs at the Crown. But I talked to a lot of people who were older who drove in from, like, places like Oamaru, Invercargill, Queenstown, that kind of thing, which is pretty cool. And when I play in Strap, I always try to do, like, you know, my usual talking shit, that kind of that kind of vibe, getting the crowd to be, like, get up close and mosh and stuff. So I was doing my usual thing, like, yo, yo, everyone, step in closer. Where's my mosh pit at? That kind of thing, which is really funny. It's just like, I'm kind of just playing a character, but it's fun. And it usually works, gets the crowd going, but I had to work a little bit harder that night because, you know, it was older people who were not always down to mosh. And, you know, everyone was there to see the Bleeders, which is fair enough, so super fair. But I eventually got some movement going in the pit, so I was pretty proud of it. And I got a few of the unks talking to me afterwards. They were like, yeah, that was awesome, bro. And yeah, I think they seemed to enjoy it, even though it did not seem that way from the get-go, from stage. But you know what? Even if I kind of love playing to a crowd that doesn't rock with your music, like, it's just a great feeling. I don't know why. Like, I'm sure a lot of people won't feel the same way about it, but like, it makes me go harder on stage, I feel like, especially playing aggressive music. Like, it's just so much fun. It's just like, hell yeah. I'm really just showing them, like, I hope they don't forget this, you know. Anyway, all right, let us get it going with this brand new Seek Help track, Thus With a Kiss, which is a Shakespeare quote. This is available for free download on the new Otipoti Ho compilation. Pretty cool. A lot of cool bands on this. We got Cuck, we got Hoha, we got Tough Guy, bunch of others. Really, really cool. But this track is really, really dope as well. They played it on Saturday night. And I hope they play it again this weekend at the house show they were playing. Anyway, 1:16 p.m., you're listening to the Ethanol Soup Show here on 91 FM. Seek Help. 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

Seek Help. Awesome band, awesome track. That was Thus With A Kiss. Available for free download on the Otipotiho compilation. Check it out. It's a Bandcamp exclusive, actually. But yeah, it's free. So just take it, dude. It's awesome. Seek Help are like probably like the most swagged up band in Dunedin. They just always look so dope on stage. They all look like cartoon characters. And I mean that in like a complimentary way. Like they all have really colorful hair and really sick outfits and stuff. And that song was dope. I love songs that are just very like, I don't want to say stream of consciousness, but you know, like the vocals and the lyrics just keep going, like sort of constant sort of driving. Very, very cool. And cool guitar playing as well. I'm really looking forward to hearing more of the recorded music because a lot of the stuff they play live is just so, so good. And they just get tighter and tighter as a band each time I see them. Anyway, it is 1:19. Like I said, later on in the show, I will be playing a brand new Civil Talk track from his upcoming EP called Crybaby, part of the whole four EPs thing, which is really, really exciting. But for now, I'm going to play some heavier tracks. We got Converge, of course. It would not be an Ethan Little Soup show without Converge. Some Snapcase, some Static Dress. After that, we shall see. But yeah, Converge, Hum of Hurt. Pretty cool. Second album they've dropped this year, and I think it is definitely my favorite one of the two. It's just a lot more weird, a lot more dynamic, a lot more interesting, I think, musically. Love Is Not Enough was good, but like this is really just like, this feels like their album You Fail Me Part 2, you know. It's just awesome. I love it. This is a track called I Won't Let You Go, which actually was originally released as a single a couple years ago for the game Cyberpunk 2077. But they reworked it, re-recorded it, and I think, honestly, I haven't listened to the original single in so long, but like this version sounds great, and it's awesome. Riffy, Riff City, Shouty, Converge, Metalcore. Right after that will be some Snapcase, which I'll talk about after that track. But yeah, here is some metalcore bangers for you. Check it out.

That was Snapcase with Ambition Now. Before that, you heard Converge with I Won't Let You Go from the new album Hum of Hurt. That Snapcase track was a lot quieter than I thought it would be, and I don't know why, but I hope that was all right. Really, really cool song. I've always known of that band, but they never really clicked for me. Like, their biggest song, Caboose, I listened to a couple times, like, a few years ago. It was all right, but, like, I never really connected with it. But, like, I just randomly kind of decided to listen to them again, but, like, a different album. That one was from an album called Designs for Automation, which came out after Progression Through Unlearning. And I think I listened to them because I saw someone on the Glassjaw subreddit. That is the most lame sentence I've ever said in my life. But, like, someone was like, yeah, Snapcase sounds like Glassjaw. I'm like, I really like Glassjaw, and I want more bands that sound like Glassjaw. But, like, they're kind of a hard band to kind of replicate because they're so, like, them. But I think this kind of ticks the Glassjaw itch a little bit, you know. Drop D, the riffs are very, like, melodic and groovy, and it's got a bit of bounce to it. The vocals are different from Glassjaw because they're a bit more yelly and more hardcore and not as much singing in them, but it's still really cool. I think it kind of fits its own kind of vibe, which is really cool. And I like the lyrics as well. It's very positive, hardcore vibes, you know. The most high and sacred. A love to die for. Complete commitment. Your spark, your fire. And it's like, wow, this is so romantic. But yeah, Snapcase, I don't know where they're from. Probably like Northeast somewhere in the U.S. And Converge, my goats, bro. From Massachusetts, of course. All right, it's 1:29. We're halfway through the show. Got a couple more tracks lined up spanning various rock music genres. I'm still deciding when I'm going to play that new Civil Talk song. It's really, really good, by the way. Shout out Tane, the bro. But I will play that soon. Up next, we've got some Static Dress from Leeds in the UK. And I've talked about it on the show before, but their new album, Injury Episode, is unbelievably good. I've been listening to it daily, like genuinely. So expect to hear more tracks from this album over the following weeks, because that's just how I roll, dude. This is a track called Dull Blade Disguise. It was the final sort of single they put out before the album fully released. They put it out, like, I think the day before the album came out, actually. My first few listens of the album, I wasn't super, like, crazy about this song. Like, I kind of just, you know, it was like a whatever. Like, I kind of skimmed over it. But I think it's actually growing to be one of my favorites, at least right now. I imagine it'll change. It's already changed a lot. But yeah, this is one of my favorites for sure. Very catchy, very big Glassjaw vibes again. Sensing a theme here. But yeah, very melodic for Static Dress. There's not much screaming. Very just like the guitar work and the bass guitar playing is very, very interconnected. I don't know. This is a really cool interplay between the drums, the guitars, and the bass and the vocals. And it's just so catchy. And I'm addicted to the guitar riffing in the choruses. Anyway, here is Static Dress with Dull Blade Disguise. Check it out.

Static Dress from Leeds, UK. That's the track Dull Blade Disguise from the album Injury Episode. Like I said, probably my album of the year. Unbelievable album. Just so many bangers. Very emo. Very, very, very, very cool. Very cool. Yeah. Love it, love it, love it, love it, love it. I actually ordered the CD and a shirt from their Australian web store. And I'm very excited for that to come. I hope it comes tomorrow. Because it's already been about a week. So, yeah. I spent a lot of money on that. It's about time I got me some Static Dress merch. Because I've been a fan of this band for, like, a couple years now. Very, very cool. I think this album is undoubtedly the best thing they've done, like, overall. They've always been really good, like, from the start. They started in 2019, I think. Just kind of sporadically putting out singles. But, like, they really have just improved with every release they've done. And it's just so, so cool how committed they are to their sort of artistic vision. And, like, doing everything, like, with real instruments, like, no sort of sample replacement, that kind of thing. They keep it real, man. It's awesome. All right. It's 1:36. I think it's about time to play this Civil Talk song. We got sort of higher energy stuff going. And, yeah, this is a pretty incredible track. It's called 100 Different People. It's coming out on his brand-new EP, Crybaby, which is coming out with the four EPs release alongside Zog, Uno Juno, and Vagina Dry. It's going to be awesome. It comes out... when does it come out? When does it actually come out? July. It comes out in July. I really should know when this thing comes out. I don't even... Yeah. Anyway, the four EPs, it's going to be awesome. I actually have... I've heard it all. And it's unbelievable. It's really, really, really cool. Yeah, July 3rd it comes out, yeah, which is the same date as the show at the Pioneer Hall. Always a show. Anyway, I've been yapping so much. It's 1:37 p.m. Here is Civil Talk's brand new track, 100 Different People. Very big Die Die Die influence on this. I listened to this with him for the first time. He was in the room, and I was like, this sounds like Die Die Die. It's dope. And he was like, yeah, this is a Die Die Die song. And he's very... I love when people and artists are just, like, very open about their influences, you know? I'm just like, yeah, why not own up to it, you know? It's awesome. That's how you find your own voices, by just doing your own version of your favorite bands. Anyway, here is the track. It's awesome. Check it out. Here we go.

And I don't know why I saw something that prompted this band in my brain again. But yeah, I was like, oh yeah, this sounds pretty cool. I'll play it. Here is Pattern Against User by At The Drive-In from the album Relationship of Command. Shout out to Stefan for giving me the CD last year for my birthday present. Pretty cool. All right, check it out.

at the drive-in with the pattern against user. It is 1:45. We are nearing the end of the Ethan Little Soup Show for the week. Yeah, chill vibes for the rest of the show, man. I said I was going to talk more about the Philippines trip. I did not do that. Sorry. I'll do it. Yeah, I don't know. I don't even know what I talked about last week, dude. I just do my show and I like do my thing. My bad, dude. My bad. One thing about the Philippines, though, is that I mentioned last time as well, I played a Gatherer song because I was sort of thinking about sort of being around churches and stuff a lot again. I was like, I'm not religious anymore, but like, you know, with my auntie's wedding, and I was like at a church, and I was like, damn, these is like, the vibe is just so interesting. Not good, not bad, it's just like very like, I don't know, something about being in a church is very interesting. And just the way it sounds and the way it feels, like sitting there, it's very hot, you know. It made me think a lot about this album by Denisa from Indonesia called Saint Bernadette. The cover art is her sitting in a church pew. Very, very gorgeous cover art, actually. But I guess this album sort of deals with similar things of religion and kind of grappling

your faith a little bit. I'm not really sure. I haven't really read into it too much, but this song is called Failing Grace from the album Saint Bernadette. Denisa is a singer from Jakarta, Indonesia. Really, really cool sort of, I don't know, like Chelsea Wolfe style sort of stuff, like dark rock, poppy stuff. Some songs are a bit more post-rocky than others, a bit more metal than others. This song is very gorgeous. Yeah, I guess, yeah, I'm looking at their lyrics now, and it is very, like, religious. Kind of ambiguous, but you'll get the vibe when you hear it. Here is Denisa with Failing Grace. After that, we got some Dillinger Escape Plan with One of Us is Killer. After that, we'll see. But, yeah, check it out.

Denisa from Jakarta, Indonesia with Failing Grace. That's from the album Saint Bernadette, out now everywhere. It's actually got reissued on Deathwish Inc., which is Jacob Bannon of Converge's record label, which is how I found the album, actually. All right, it's on 151. A couple more tracks. Probably two more left, actually. This is the Dillinger Escape Plan with One of Us is the Killer. They've actually got this album in the CD hallway, which is pretty cool. Check it out.

the Dillinger Escape Plan with One of Us is the Killer from the album of the same name. I kind of LARP that band, honestly. Like, I love them. Like, I really love them, but I only know literally their first album, which is Calculating Infinity, which is sort of like a mathcore staple, really. Like, just unbelievably, like, confronting music to listen to. Like, it took me literal years to really, like, figure out how any of the songs go. And I still, I like it, but, like, it's just in the sense that, like, it's not pleasant to listen to, but it's just so cool and so aggressive and heavy. But, yeah, obviously their later stuff kind of branched out into more alt-rocky stuff like that, but they still kind of kept up the, what's it called? The weird energy, which is pretty cool. Anyway, we're at the end of the show. I'm going to play this Office Dog track to close things off. I know Charlie played one in this show previously before me, but, you know, I was going to play the same song that he played, actually, which is Permanent Day, but I'll just play this one, Gold Things, because it's on the station playlist, and, yeah. I will also vacate the room now, because up next we got Groove Mode with Sarah G, playing some electronic, dancey, chill tunes, as usual. So a nice break from the hardcore stuff that I'm playing. It's such a great combo, you know? You got Charlie playing his usual stuff, variety of rock and pop and stuff, and then I play my usual, like, emo shit and hardcore stuff. And then we got Sarah to kind of good little palate cleanser, you know? All right, here's Office Dog with Gold Things. Great album. Album of the week, by the way. So tap in if you want a record. Yeah, I'll see you next week. Bye.

0: 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Oh, and you want to find out about all the cool upcoming experiences in Aotearoa? Well, look no further. 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
3: Kia ora, what's up, what's up, what's up? I hope you are so well. You are tuned into Radio 1 and the time has just gone 2 p.m, which means it's Groove Mode time. I'm your host, Sarah G. I'm your host for the hour, and I've been very MIA for the past few weeks. I've been during exams, I've been off gallivanting around the country, but I'm so back, and I'm back with a whole bunch of new groovy, funky tunes. I'm going to keep it chill, pretty low key today. It's giving sort of a midwinter vibe today, just, you know, try to pick it up on a Wednesday afternoon. So the first track I've got for you is from a personal fave DJ of mine from the south of France, wishing I was there right now. He's called Punky Wash, and this is Late Sunshine Choir. Let's get into it.

Crazy P from the UK. That was Like a Fool. You heard that on Radio 1. Damn, that was a groovy tune. Honestly, that just picked up my mood 10 times more. And I actually was just reading a little, like, how they describe their music, little biography sort of thing, and they describe their music as fusing silky, slinky underground disco. This is dance music with a voice, a heart, and a soul. Wow. Very touching words. And honestly, that is very accurate. I think that music was so slinky. I don't know. I'm definitely going to be checking out a lot more of Crazy P. I think, yeah, if their music sounds like that, sign me up, you know? Now, this next track I've got lined up for you is from Titi de la Cose. It's in French, but the artist itself is from Barcelona. And I just looked up the artist and... Oh, no, I actually just looked up the artist's name on Google and it came up with the English translation, which translates to head of the race, which is kind of cool. It's a bit funky. But this tune is called The Light and it's really cool. It's actually a bit more of like an uplifting, like dancey sort of one. But I heard it on a Flavor Trip mix and I was like, yeah, I like this tune. So this is The Light. Enjoy.

Lamb Chops. That was Brolly at the Cellar. Awesome track from the Groove Dealer of Wellington. Look, I've been listening to a lot of Lamb Chops recently. He's my personal fave artist in New Zealand right now. Just really good vibes. I don't know. Something about the music really lends itself to those winter afternoons. I don't know. Definitely will be popping on some Lamb Chops later. Sorry, it just made me laugh. Just, you know, I think the name's just quite a unique name, you know. Oh, I'm just going to pop on some Lamb Chops. Maybe someone will be like, oh, like the meat? Nah. The Jazz Groove Dealer of Wellington, my friend. Anyway, I've got a really cool track lined up. It's a bit like funky. It's from Tom Misch and Dam Swindle. I actually really like Tom Misch. There's a really cool album called Beats. Is it Beats 2? Beats Tape 2. It's a really cool album, really great. I love listening to that sometimes. But this track is called Yes, No, Maybe, and it's a really cool like electronic mix of it. Lots of that Tom Misch guitar solo in it, and it's been on repeat. I found it, I think, I want to say a couple of days ago, and since then it's just been on repeat. So this is Yes, No, Maybe. Enjoy.

0: Big Beat Manifesto by Eden Barnes. You are tuned into Radio 1. It is 6 minutes till 3 p.m., which means I have time for one more track. And it's a good track. It's ending with a bang. But it's been an absolute pleasure. Thank you so much for tuning in. I'm Sarah G. And until next week, take care of yourself. I think the weather's not much to be desired, but, you know, we'll get through winter. We always do. But, yeah, hope your week is awesome. Even if the weather's just not vibing. But, yeah, life be good. And my last track for you is by Berlioz. And it's called Peace, and it is the perfect tune for sending out those positive chill vibes, that good energy. Yeah, so until next week, catch you later.
1: I'm hardly desperate for anything, really. I feel that whatever is mine is looking for me. I don't feel desperation. The world is pretty much the way it is, and you have your life in it. When we do encounter the difficult things in life, rather than running, we can get to a place in ourselves where it is pretty peaceful.

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6: Kia ora, kia ora. It's been a while. It's Cass back with you for the Wednesday drive. I hope everyone's had a nice exam season and, you know, is recovering well. I know I am. It was a hectic one. But we're here now. I've been listening to lots of tunes while I've been away out of your hair. I'm excited to play some. I think the last time I did a show, it would have been New Zealand Music Month. We've said goodbye to the lovely Zach Hoffman in that time. Things are changing. So, for the show today, I'd hoped that John would be here because I was going to play a Palestinian artist and I wanted to talk to him a bit about Fairuz, but that's okay. He's out doing his thing, living his life. I'm going to start, obviously, last time I was here was New Zealand Music Month, so I wanted to play some international tunes. It's going to be a bit of a switch-up, but here's a bit of Fairuz. They're an Italian... They're a Palestinian artist. Free Palestine, always. Shout-out to my friend Nadia for putting me onto this when I saw her just before the show and asking me to play this tune for her. I really liked it. I hope you guys do too. You're listening to Te Reo Irirangi Kotahi. It's 2 minutes past 4. Keep on listening.

That was Yuzo Iwata with Gigolo, or Gigolo. Before that, you heard Soul Vibrations from Dorothy Ashby, and before that, Kifak Inta by Feyruz. I hope you've been liking it so far. I've been liking it. Exciting things coming up in the show. We've got the album of the week. We will be giving away a copy of Office Dog's Prime Corner at 5:15. I love Office Dog. I play them a lot on this show. I think they're a great band, and it'd be an amazing album to have. We also have a really exciting interview with $2 Trio and about their debut single, Isn't It Unfair? This is a really exciting new band with Adam Hadaway, Nick Armstrong, and Dylan Feeney. I'll talk to you a bit more and them a bit more about all the other projects they're in. And all that at 5:30 when we've got them on. And yeah, in the meantime, let's get to the music. We're going to keep it funky for a wee bit. Then I'm going to play a couple Beastie Boys songs right on the boundaries of the genres that the Beastie Boys did. Two of my favourite Beastie Boys songs, funnily enough. And yeah, we'll go from there. It's going to get very punky later on, and that's all I can say. Enjoy the music. Here is Bolo Johnson with Lago Cici.

Move me.

0: There we have the Beastie Boys with I Don't Know. Before that, you heard the Beastie Boys with Flute Loop. That Ill Communication is one of my, you know, one of my top 10 albums of all time. It's got Root Down, it's got Sabotage, it's got, oh my goodness, it's, I couldn't help but have a little dance when I was playing that song before. Coming up next, we've got a bit of Jeff Tweedy. I love Wilco, that's nothing, it's no news to anyone. I love Jeff Tweedy as well, just a really good muso. Please tell me if he's done anything problematic. Gosh, I hope not. I hate having to think about those things. It sucks. Why can't people just be good? But the song we're going to play is Jeff Tweedy and Claire Rose, and it's off a really cool charity album from Red Hot Org, who did some incredible work in the 90s around the AIDS epidemic and charity to do with that. And they had some incredible artists. David Byrne was a big part of it. And through those albums and those charity albums, I've found some really incredible songs recently. And this is one of them. And then going on from Jeff Tweedy, I'm going to play some Kate Le Bon after that, who does production for Wilco now. And then I'm going to play a different group that Kate Le Bon produces called Horse Girl, because I think their 2025 album, Phonetics On and On, is one of the best recent albums that I've heard. So I'm excited to play that for you and talk to you about it. So the beginning of the Jeff Tweedy universe starts now. This is How Sweet I Roamed. You are listening to Te Reo Irirangi Kotahi, and it is 25 minutes past four on this Wednesday drive.
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Was Moderation by Kate Le Bon. Before that you heard How Sweet. You heard Jeff Tweedy with with How Sweet I Roamed. And I'm excited for you to hear this next album. This is Kate Le Bon is an incredible producer. She's produced for Wilco, Kurt Vile, Deer Hunter, and Horse Girl. And this album is an album that I've really, really been loving. I think I've heard it when it came out, and I've kind of loved it since it came out, which is nice when that happens. But I'm going to play two songs off that so you can get a bit of a feel and see what you think. I think also that album that last song was off, Moderation from Kate Le Bon on her album Pompeii. I think that's really reminiscent of the new Aldous Harding album of Train on the Island, and I'll play a bit of that later. I think the production styles, and there's very similar things that I like about both of them, and I hope that you do too. But anyway, let's get started. Maybe you've heard it before, maybe you haven't. This is Horse Girl from the album Phonetics On and On. This is the first song that I'm going to play you called In Twos.

With She's Losing It. You're listening to Te Reo Irirangi Kotahi. I am Cass here with you for the Wednesday drive, and it's 4:45. I hope everyone has had a good work week. You're over halfway there. I am personally going to Auckland tomorrow, and I'm excited to go on a holiday. It is, to put it lightly, very, very needed. I'm going to start getting into the grungier stuff now. We're going to start with a bit of Wyla Tango. Play a bit of Office Dog for you. Get you excited for the Album of the Week giveaway at 5:15. Tune in for that. Anyway, here's Wyla Tango with Yola Tango with Sugar Cube. 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

0: very own office dog with futures. Kia ora, ke te whakarongo mai koe, ke te reo irirangi kotahi. I am Cass, here with you for the Wednesday Drive. I, far out, that's so good. That album is so good. Stick around in about 25 minutes, you'll find out how you can win yourself one of those albums for free. But in the meantime, let's get to the next tune. We've got a bit more jangly stuff. Let's get some cleaners from Venus up in here. This is a personal issue. 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
3: Okay. It is 5 o'clock, which means in 15 minutes you are going to have a chance to win an Office Dog album for free. Just stay tuned in to hear how you can win. And it also means we're going to start getting into it, getting a bit louder. We've got the interview with $2 Trio coming up at 5:30. Excited to talk to Adam, Nick and Dylan. Let's get it started. It's going to be punchy. It's going to be a bit loud for the next few songs. I hope you enjoy it. Here's Gang of Four with Not Great Men. Ain't that a title? Holy.

Amazing. That was Electrolane with On Parade. Before that, you heard Sonic Youth with my friend Goo. And before that, Gang of Four with Not Great Men. Punchy drums, loud songs. I wanted to do them back to back. And there's a few more coming, but I figured I'd split it up just to give your ears a wee bit of a rest. So I'm going to play another song from the Yeah Yeah Yeahs and then a bit more Office Dog before I give you all the details of how to win a copy of, let me not say Good Corner, Prime Corner, for yourself for free just from listening to Te Reo Irirangi Kotahi. We love prizes. We love free things. And if you can't win today, hey, there's more giveaways to be had on The Breakfast Show and the other drives. And also, if you're able to, go support the bros. Go out there and buy an album if you can. That's always helpful. Head to Bandcamp. Then you can, for some artists, you can choose the amount you give. That's a nice way to do it. Let's get back into it. Here's a bit of Yeah Yeah Yeahs. This is Y Control here on Te Reo Irirangi Kotahi.

That was Office Dog with Rains off their new album Prime Corner. I've played some softer tunes from that album, some louder ones. You're going to have to listen to the rest to form your own opinion on it, but I think it's pretty incredible. And I'd like to give you one for free. So anyone who would like to win their own copy of Prime Corner, the incredible, beautiful album from Office Dog. This album's sort of about home, about feeling grounded, about not feeling grounded, you know, the idea. And the idea of there being a prime corner. So in that sense, I would like you to text in your favourite room in the house and why. You can text that in to 0212 Radio 1. You can email dj@r1.co.nz. And that's 0212 Radio 1. So please, if you would like to win a copy of Prime Corner from Office Dog, text in your favourite room in the house and why. Text it in to 021-272-3461, or you can email dj@r1.co.nz. Hey, you heard it. Like I said, if you'd like to win, text in your favourite room in your house and why. Maybe there's a nice prime corner in there. I don't know. You tell me. All right, we'll give you 10 minutes. Text in if you like, email in if you like. I'll be checking both. In the meantime, I'm going to play a bit of Lily's. This is off their 1994 album, A Brief History of Amazing Letdowns. It's a great album. This is Any Place I've Lived. 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

We are getting really lovely texts in with some good answers. Don't forget to put your name and on the text. That is all I'll say. But keep on texting in. Again, if you want to win Office Dogs album, text in to 0212 Radio 1. Tell me your favourite room in the house and why, and you can win yourself a copy of Prime Corner. We'll do one more song and then I'll choose the winner. Here's Cola with Blank Curtain.

We have our winner for the giveaway today, guys. The winner of Office Dogs Prime Corner is the lovely Kira Wallace. So come into the studio or text if you'd like to pick it up that way. Thank you to everyone who entered. It was cool seeing the texts and the answers about the rooms. And also crazy to just know that people are listening. Sometimes that really does freak me out. I hope you guys are liking the show. I'm going to play a bit of Leo Neal before we get talking to $2 Trio at 5:30. You're listening to The One, and I hope you like the listening.

That was Leanne Neal with 401 for Now, and a beautiful song. I love her. And I'd like to play a song from the lovely Kira Wallace, because I think listening to Leanne Neal, Kira, they have an equally beautiful, amazing voice. And also, they just won the album, so, you know. Let's listen to their beautiful song. This is Kira Wallace with Lambs Aren't Waking Yet. And after that, we'll be talking to $2 Trio. So stick around. You're listening to Radio 1. Here's Kira Wallace.

That was $2 Trio with their first ever single, Isn't It Unfair? I think that it's great. I love the classic country. I love the three-part harmonies. It's wonderful. What's not to like? We've got a bit of technical difficulties, and we're not hearing from $2 Trio right now, but we'll get to them. Soon, if not soon, then we'll let you know when we'll get to them again. And in the meantime, guess what we have for you? Oh my goodness, the gig guide. It's 5:38 and you're listening to Te Reo Irirangi Kotahi, and this is your Rad Times gig guide for the rest of the week. So tomorrow night on Thursday the 25th of June, the Vales are having their Fragile World album release tour. They've got an early show at Pearl Diver at 5:30 and they've got a late show at 8:30. Tickets are from Mosh Tix. Jasmine Mary's going to be opening. That'll be a great show. Rumi is also playing at Pearl Diver on Friday the 26th of June with Finance and Siphons. That's at 9 p.m. and it's $10. On Saturday the 27th of June, the Nick Granville Quartet is playing at Hanover Hall. Tickets are from Dunedin Jazz Club and that starts at 7:30 and it's all ages. Oh, this looks like a big hard word to say. The Blithenian Mysteries, A Dream Like a Magic Cloak, and Little Deaths are playing at Pearl Diver on Saturday the 27th of June as well, and that's at 8:30 and it's Koha entry. Also on Sunday, we've got Slaughtered Like Foxes playing at the Dunedin Folk Club. And that is all for the week. Pretty a quieter week than most. But I suppose everyone's on holiday and everyone's getting away and everyone's saving up the energy till next week on Friday the 3rd when R1 and Dunn Records is doing their 4EP release and celebration show at the Port Chalmers Pioneer Hall. Get your tickets from Under the Radar. Tickets will be going fast. This is going to be a really cool gig and just a cool moment for the Dunedin music scene. Dunn Records is doing really amazing stuff there. I think I've come to terms with our failed relationship with with $2 Trio. No, they're lovely people in that band, and I'm sure we'll talk to them soon. But I don't want to keep you waiting, so we'll get some tunes going for you. I'm going to play a bit of Anna Roxanne. Oh, maybe I won't go too ambient out of it. Yeah, I think so. Well, we will transition out of this Brian Eno into some Anna Roxanne. So we're going from ambient to just a bit more ambient. And then we'll see where it goes from there. You're listening to Radio 1. I'm Cass here with you for the Wednesday Drive. And I keep on talking. So I'm going to give you some music.

That was Cameron Winter with We Are Thinking the Same Thing, and you heard that after you heard I'm Every Sparkly Woman from Anna Roxanne. It's 5:45 and you're listening to Te Reo Irirangi Kotahi, and I am Cass here with you for the Wednesday Drive. Here's a bit of David Kilgour and the Heavy Eights off on a, in my opinion, just the best albums of all time. I really like it. This is If You Were Here and I Was There.

That was After Laughter Comes Tears by Wendy Wren. That was for my lovely handsome boy Sam, who listens, which is lovely. Who listens to this, so I'll listen to him. Before that, you heard If You Were Here and I Was There from David Kilgour and the Heavy Eights. Before that, We Are Thinking the Same Thing from Cameron Winter. I like Cameron Winter. I like Geese. Sorry, I know that's people hate you for doing that now. But I really like that solo album. I think it's really beautiful. I think it sounds like love. I think, obviously, Love Takes Miles is like, it makes me want to swing and kick my feet. It's such a lovely song. As was After Laughter Comes Tears. I'm going to play a bit more Liam Neal after that. It's clearly the theme of the night. So here's Tell Me How to Be Here. It's 7 minutes to 6:00.

That was Treasure from Hope Sandoval and the Warm Intentions. You are listening to Radio 191 FM. And for this next tune, we're going to play a bit of Dead Gowns, a bit of Sea People, pick up the pace a wee bit, and then get a bit more punky, a bit more loud before I think it might be Cutting Shapes tonight. I'm not too sure who's going to be rolling in here after me, but I'll let you guys know. Anyway, let's get it started. This is Dead Gowns with their song Sea People. You are listening to Te Reo Irirangi Kotahi.

That was MJ Lindemann with Catholic Priest, the live version. Kia ora ki te whakarongo mai koe, te reo irirangi kotahi. I'm Cass, here with you for the Wednesday Drive. Ko Cass tuku ingoa. Before that, you heard Treasure from Hope Sandoval and the Warm Intentions. And after that, you heard Sea People from Dead Gowns. And now you're going to hear a lovely Australian artist who's just put out a new single, and they've got a new album coming out in, I believe, September. Let me just do a wee check for you. Yes, 25th of September, new album from Julia Jacklin called The Gem. Here's her song, Pool Party.

That was the lovely Julia Jacklin with her song Pool Party. You are listening to Radio 1 91 FM, and I am Cass, here with you for the Wednesday drive. I played a bit of MJ Lindemann before, from the live album of In the Wind. Well, In the Wind, Live and Loose, you know, it's a live album. But I was talking to one of my lovely friends, Hugh, shout out Hugh, and we were talking about Manning Fireworks. We were watching some live performances from MJ Lindemann, and just about how good of a breakup album that album is. It's not just the lyrics. It's not just sort of that MJ Lindemann looks really sad and unshowered in all his performances. It's very good. It's kind of, it's got the sad droniness, it's got the melancholy, and it's obviously about his breakup with the lead singer from Wednesday, and they're in a band together, you know, and they do all that stuff, so it must, who knows? But that was all a roundabout way of me saying that I'm going to play another MJ Lindemann song with Wednesday, which is, yeah, it's kind of interesting when you have this album about, well, we don't really know what the artists are actually talking about, but he's kind of said that it's about that breakup. And then they've made music together since then, and they continue to. And sort of how it affects the music has always been really interesting to me. So here is MJ Lindemann and Wednesday with their song, My Voice is a Little Horse. Horse like the animal. 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It's 18 past 6. Keep on listening.

That was the sea and the cake with Sporting Life. I came home and when I went back to the Waitaki Valley to see my family, and I played them the sea and the cake immediately. I've been really, really loving that band lately, and that album We is a beautiful album. I really, really, really recommend that you listen to it. We're going to play some more of the usual suspects, a bit of Television, a bit of Wilco, a bit of Patti Smith. And then I'm going to play a wee bit of Stereolab. I've been so well restrained this show. I haven't played any Stereolab, even though I'm going to go see them tomorrow. And all I've wanted to do is talk about it. But I've chosen not to for your enjoyment. So here's a band that I'm not going to go see tomorrow and probably not going to see ever, which makes me sad. This is Television with 1880 or so, and you are listening to The One.

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A face that glows.

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For the tender things are upon me now.

That was Patti Smith with Gloria in Excelsis Deo. I think that is one of the greatest songs of all time, but that's just my personal opinion. I think Patti Smith's one of the greatest artists of all time too, so that probably sways me a wee bit there. She's incredible, probably, definitely, like, one of the coolest people ever. Coming up, because we've only got 20 minutes left and then I'll be out of your hair. So coming up, we're going to play some Raincoats, some Felt, some lovely sort of... I was going to try chuck everything into the genres for you, but I feel like I do that a lot and it doesn't help me too much because I switch it up all the time and it's a pretty sort of erratic show at the best of times. So I'll let you see what you think about the songs that are coming up. But first off the block, here is the Raincoats, incredible band, with No One's Little Girl. 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

Co with Camera. Before that, you heard I Will Die With My Head in Flames from Felt, and before that, No One's Little Girl from The Raincoats. I love The Raincoats, and I think I'm going to keep going with the sort of with the stay of The Raincoats, because I think they're an epic band. And, you know, following on from Patti Smith and sort of talking about the sort of the foundations of fem punk and all of the coolness that is there. I remember I thought it was really cool. In 10 Things I Hate About You, the really cool older sister, I think it's Cap, they talk about, they're like, oh, she listens to like angry feminist indie punk music like Bikini Kill and The Raincoats. And I remember when I knew who those bands were, I was like, oh, I thought that was so exciting. So on that note, I was going to play some Bikini Kill, but I ended up picking with The Slits, who are incredibly, you know, The Slits are amazing. So that was who I chose off Cut, the compilation from 1979, sorry. So this is a song that I chose. This is Typical Girls from The Slits, which I figure is a good follow-up from No One's Little Girl from The Raincoats, and also from the song about bad men before. It's all doing well. Here we go. This is The Slits of Typical Girl. 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

That was The Slits with Typical Girl. I've only got about 5 minutes left of your time, so I would like to use it to talk to everyone about submitting against the... Well, I'd like to preface this by saying that this is my preference and I'm speaking of my opinions. And if you do oppose what I consider to be quite an oppressive anti-trans bill, then you should go and submit in the New Zealand Parliament website. It is called, and it's important to remember these names of the things we're voting against, it is the Legislation Definitions of Woman and Man Amendment Bill. Submissions are closing next Thursday. So I'll be back in next Wednesday to tell you to do it again. Again, it's I think there are a lot of barriers in people thinking that they have to write sort of this lengthy, comprehensive political submission. You don't, even if your submission is just, I do not support this bill, I think it is oppressive and I would like it to be voted down. Numbers are numbers. Anything that you can give, you should. If you have the capacity to make a more sort of detailed and comprehensive submission, especially if you are able to research it and go into where you find specific areas that you think are at fault in the bill, please do so as well. It all matters so much. It can be so easy to feel small in times like these, but you're not small. A single vote matters. A single voice matters. Numbers for the cause is everything. All change is started by one person. And while you're on the website, you should then go to the Conservation Amendment Bill if you also oppose the privatisation of our conservation land. It is also important to note, and important for people to know, because I've been hearing a lot of dialogue about this and people aren't really talking about the fact that the ACT Party and the principles that David Seymour applies to his politics and the people who he's learnt under, he has been are libertarians, and he's been quite honest about his libertarian goal of there being no publicly owned land in New Zealand someday. So it's not just conservation land. It's also not just this one bill. That is a goal of his, and he is recorded as saying that. So please do your research into why these things are happening and what the goal could be. That's sort of the exploiting our environment for financial gain is never going to really stand right with me, and I'd hope it doesn't with you either. And so if it doesn't, please go submit against the Conservation Amendment Bill. As I said, it is the Definition of Woman and Man Amendment Bill and the Conservation Amendment Bill. They are both on the New Zealand government website. It is easy to find. You can Google it. There are submission templates out there if you would like them. But anything is more than nothing. So, yeah, that's all I have to say. Sorry, I yapped on a bit, but these are two bills that I think are particularly horrendous. And I think we should really take an opportunity to do something about, because... yeah, my goodness, it's a pretty saddening that it's happening right under our noses, but we have a chance to do something about it. So as I said, go vote. Anyway, and go submit, sorry. For the last 4 minutes, I would like to take you back to Lilies, who we played earlier, to their 1994 album. This is a 2020 mix of a song off that album. This is Timber by Lilies. Kia ora, ki te whakarongo mai, koe te reo irirangi kotahi. Irirangi kotahi, ko kas tuku ingoa, mā te wā pomarie.

0: 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And
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0: Ho Ta Miro 2025 is an installation by the Mata Hall Collective, which is led by ancestral narratives of Tokuhuru Nuku, Tokuhuru Rangi, Tokuhuru Mawake, and Tokuhuru Atea, the four winds or the pillars of the sky. Inspired by the dynamic visual language of Hukahuka Whakarake, the adornments of customary kākahu, Ho Ta Miro weaves together materials and techniques in an installation that celebrates adaptation, experimentation, and mātauranga Māori across generations. Exploring the intersections between the natural fibre traditions of kākahu Māori, the arrival of wool with British and European explorers, and Aotearoa's modern wool industry. On now at the DPAG.
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4: 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Very special show this week. I got my boy, Caleb Tulloch, coming in the building to play some songs on a guitar. And I believe he's at strap practice right now. So we'll get him on a bit later. But yeah, that song, that ad just like fired me up to play this first song. This is Voyager by Angels and Airwaves.

All right, that was Voyager by Angels and Earwaves. You're listening to the DJ Harry Block radio show. Next up, we got the latest song from Aussie surf punks June Rats. It's called Sharks, and they just released a kind of a compilation album of their first three EPs, which is really, really good because I love how they started. They started as like kind of like a surfy, like sunshine, jangly surf band, and it's really cool, and it's kind of, this song is them trying to like write like that again, which I'm all for because it's really sick. I pick up a copy of Old Mates Junies. I haven't even done it yet, and I'm gonna get them on the show, I'm gonna get the Junies boys on the show, but for now, here is Sharks by Dune Rats.

Yeah, boy. That was the boys from Dune Rats with Sharks from their new album, Old Mates Dunies. Old Mates Dune Rats, I should say. Next up, we got not the best band in the world, the second best band in the world, but the coolest band in the world. I'm talking about the Ramones. I'm talking about Dee Dee Ramone. I'm talking about Marky Ramone. I'm talking about Tommy Ramone. I'm talking about Johnny Ramone. Joey Ramone, he's the man. I've been watching, like, Ramones interviews. Because they're just the funniest dudes. Dee Dee is like the funniest. He's like the funniest dude in a band. Yeah, shout outs, Dee Dee. And we're gonna play his rap song after this. It was really funny because towards the end of the Ramones, Dee Dee Ramone just got sick of sick of punk rock or something, and started just dressing like a rapper and stuff. And that really annoyed the other dudes in the Ramones because they have a real distinct image. And then Dee Dee left to become a rapper, and it was awesome. Well, it's not awesome, but it's one of those things that you play just to be like, can you believe that this exists? So we're going to play Rock and Roll High School by the Ramones, and then we're going to play some Dee Dee King.

Rock and Roll High School by the Ramones on the DJ Harry Block radio show. I'm just queuing up DD Ramones' rap song, Funky Man. DD King is what he goes under when he was rapping. I'm convinced that DD Ramone is actually the coolest man that ever lived. It's either him, Tom DeLonge, or Paul McCartney. The coolest fucking dudes that ever lived. We'll talk about it after. But here is DD King with Funky Man.

0: That was Alone. Oh. That was Alone by Wax Witches. Before that was Spit on Me by Wax Witches. And before that was Didi King, Didi Ramone from the Ramones' rap career. It was pretty cool. Anyway, and I played three songs because Caleb Tulloch's here. And I had to let him in the building. How are you, Caleb? How's your day been?
1: Pretty good, pretty good.
0: Yeah. How was strap practice?
1: Strap practice was sick. We got a new song.
0: Epic.
1: Yeah, yeah.
0: Add another 1 minute to the set?
1: About a minute and a half, maybe.
0: Ooh.
1: Pretty
0: nice,
1: long, yeah.
0: Nice.
1: Yeah.
0: So anyway, Caleb is going to play some songs at around 10 o'clock. Until then, he has prepared some emo music to play.
1: Somewhere.
0: I downloaded it. Hold up. Oh, yep. Okay, what can you tell me about the song Holy Hell by Racing Mount Pleasant?
1: They're just like, they're one of my favorite bands I found last year. They're just like super cool. Kind of like Black Country New Road, I guess. They opened for them when they like were touring and stuff. But yeah, they're kind of weird. Just like, I don't even know how to describe them. I can't think of another band that really sounds like them. But the song is probably the heaviest song they've got. It's got like a really cool drop, almost like Car Seat Headrest sort of vibe drop. But yeah.
0: We were listening to Black Country New Road on the way to Christchurch.
1: Yes.
0: With Bunchy Big Score. And I just thought it was the worst band name I've ever heard.
1: It was, you know what they did? I'm pretty sure it was just like...
0: generated?
1: It was just like opened a dictionary and found like some random words or something like that. And like their album cover for their EP cover for their first EP is just a stock image they found on Google. It's like nothing to do with the band.
0: All right. Well, here is Holy Hell by Racing Mount Pleasant on the DJ Harry Block radio show.
1: Boom.
2: Weak at the knees,

0: That was Holy Hell by Racing Mount Pleasant. Now, was that song better than the Jang song, Holy Hell?
1: Probably not, no.
0: That was a cool song.
1: It is a pretty cool song, eh?
0: Yeah. I think that you're a guy that you have to kind of pry your musical influences out of you.
1: Yeah.
0: I find, like, you're not like me where I make... I just talk about the bands I like constantly, and everybody knows what I listen to already. So
1: I require some digging.
0: Like, I don't know any of these songs. Like, when I was making my playlist of songs I wanted to show you, I was like, he already knows. I play this in the car all the time. Like, yeah. I had to, like, find stuff that you won't know.
1: Hmm.
0: But no, I like that song.
1: Yeah, it's a pretty cool song. I rate it.
0: The song I'm going to play is by the band The Menzingers. And
1: I haven't heard of them.
0: We play in a band, a new band called Sick of You.
1: Yes, we do.
0: And we played our first show last week. And Kirill from Fast Blind said that we sound like this band.
1: Okay.
0: All right. So the song is called After the Party by the Menzingers.

0: That was After the Party by the Menzingers. Oh, almost played again. Yeah. What do you think?
1: It's pretty good. Pretty good.
0: Yeah. They got potential.
2: They do.
0: Anyway, the next song you've picked is Olive Garden by Pup.
2: Yep. We saw them.
0: We did see them. And that was sick.
2: That was so good.
0: Yeah.
2: That was like my favorite gig I think I went to that year.
0: Yeah. Same. Probably. I don't know.
2: I don't remember most of the name.
0: No. Yeah. But yeah, I even moshed for like a little bit, which never happens. Never happens. Only for like one song, if that. I think they played Kids, and I was like,
2: nah, you got to do it for that, eh?
0: Sick.
2: Do it for the kids.
0: Yeah. Yeah. So, I don't know. What else can we say about Pup?
2: I don't know. This is off their latest album.
0: It's off their latest album called Dogs. Something about Dogs.
2: Who Will Look After the Dogs.
0: Who Will Look After the Dogs. I actually haven't listened to the album, like, which is weird because like, I love all of Pup's albums, but I just never got into it. I guess I didn't think the singles were like that great. Like,
2: yeah, so. I think it's definitely... I think it's a really great album. Like, it's one of my... I think that and... What's the one with like The Tour Doesn't Kill You?
0: What's that called?
2: Mind blanking.
0: Oh, what is that album
2: exactly?
0: The Dream Is Over.
2: The Dream Is Over.
0: Yeah.
2: Yeah, I think these two are my favorite releases by Pup.
0: Sick. Do you know that The Dream Is Over is what the singer Stefan's doctor told him? Because he was on tour and he had just messed up his throat.
2: Yeah.
0: And the doctor was like, why is your throat like a mess? Like, what do you do? He's like, oh, I scream for a living in like a band. And he's like, well, the dream is over.
2: That's pretty good name.
0: All right.
2: Yeah.
0: Also, did you know that this album, he demoed it at Jeff Rosenstock's house?
2: Yeah, well, Jeff Rosenstock has a feature on this album.
0: Yeah. He was house-sitting for Jeff while he was on tour.
2: And he just demoed it.
0: He just demoed the whole album there.
2: Hell yeah.
0: Yeah. All right, Olive Garden by Pup.

0: Whoa. That was All I've Gotten by Pup.
1: Yep.
0: Yeah, great song. I still need to listen to that album, but yep. Next up, we got the Frights. You know the Frights?
1: Yes, Frights are great.
0: Have you heard their latest album, Ready When You Are?
1: I'm not sure if I have. Nah.
0: It's really good. It kind of sounds like kind of their country stuff mixed with what's the album everyone likes?
1: The pink one.
0: No, the one that's... Oh, you're going to hate this.
1: Yeah.
0: Yeah. But it kind of sounds like he's like starting to sing about being older and like being a dad and stuff as well. Like, you know,
1: less kind of youthful.
0: Reliving his life through his kids' eyes, maybe.
1: Yeah.
0: I don't know. Nah, but nice. This is the best song off the new Frights album. It's called Older Now.

0: That was Older Now by The Frights. And what did you think of the new Frights song?
1: I thought it was pretty good. I personally prefer the older stuff, but still solid. Still solid for a band that's been going on for ages.
0: I reckon they're a band that has changed up their sound a whole bunch of times, eh?
1: Yeah, for sure, eh?
0: Mm. Like, even when looking back on it now, it's not that much of a the biggest leap in

0: But I reckon
1: I've heard you tell me that before. Right?
0: I reckon he's done so many albums that just sound so good. Like, did You're Gonna Hate This by The Frights.
1: Yes.
0: Did The Kids Will Know It's Bullshit by June Rats.
1: Yeah.
0: And I mean, the first Fiddler album sounds, nothing sounds like that album.
1: No.
0: Like, I literally listened to a podcast with him, and people were like, everyone thinks when we recorded that album, we just had a bunch of beers and just like set up microphones. No, I EQ'd the crap out of that. Yeah. Yeah, one day. Maybe we could like get him to mix the Sick of You album or something. Because
1: maybe
0: he actually
1: if we
0: does
1: ask
0: that.
1: Really nicely.
0: He actually, you know, if you pay him to do it, he'll do it.
1: He probably charges more than our budget, though.
0: I think you'd be surprised. Like, because he has a website now called zachcarper.com, and you can just send him your music. And, you know, I don't think, Fiddler doesn't tour that much.
1: Yeah.
0: So I think he just, like, just that's his job. So he actually would do it. And I think it would give us a bit of cred as well, I reckon. 100%.
1: Worth looking into.
0: Yeah, it was actually really funny. I haven't heard much from him in a while because it's so funny. this is the best story. A while ago, he
1: spit it out.
0: He broke up with his girlfriend broke up with him, and then he just went on a big rant on his story about how depressed he was and stuff.
1: So funny.
0: The funniest thing is that, why did he feel the need to do that? Just tell all of his fans. Like, I think I screenshotted it and even sent it to Patty. I was like, what is this? What is he doing? Like, he was basically like talking to his girlfriend that broke up with him through his stories because she obviously wasn't answering him or something. Yeah, it was really funny. And he hasn't posted on Instagram in months, so
1: true.
0: So funny. It's kind of funny.
1: Kind of. Yeah. I say so.
0: I hope he's doing well, wherever he is. Probably in Hawaii or some shit. What were we doing? Are we going to play a song?
1: I think so, probably.
0: It was one of your songs. It was called I'm Still Cheering for the
1: 1980s US Hockey Team.
0: Yeah. By Oakwood.
1: They're like sort of old, like I think maybe like 90s Midwest emo band, and they recently reformed, put out an album this year.
0: Mm. Well, the guy's got an Operation Ivy shirt on.
1: It's pretty cool.
0: Yeah.
1: I love the song.
0: All right. I'm Still Cheering for the 1980s US Hockey Team on the DJ Harry Block Radio Show.

0: it made me think of this album. I actually sent it to you, but you probably didn't listen to it.
1: What album?
0: It was by the band Posture and the Grizzly.
1: I've definitely heard you talk about them. I can't say I listened to the album, though.
0: But it pretty much sounds like that, but with better production.
1: Mm.
0: But here is the song No Brands by Posture and the Grizzly.
2: Man, I'm always fucked up.

0: That was No Brands by Poster and the Grizzly. Long fade out on this one.
1: Really long fade out.
0: Yep. Yeah.
1: Yeah. No, pretty good. I need to check them out.
0: Good man. The next song is another one that you picked. It's called Coward.
1: Coward.
0: By Warthog. Warthog.
1: Yeah.
0: Damn.
1: It's just this hardcore band I found recently.
0: The album art is crazy.
1: I know. I saw it a while ago and I didn't listen to it because of the album art. I was like, this does not look like something I would like. But it's like, I don't know, it's pretty like kind of groovy hardcore. And this is like the end song off the EP. It's like
0: sick.
1: Nice ender.
0: Because the band name and the album art sucks.
1: Yep, 100%.
0: So the song has to be good for it.
1: I only listened to it because it came up on Shuffle and I was like, whoa. I actually kind of like it.
0: Yeah. All right. And then at 10, we're going to be, Caleb's going to be playing some songs. So probably like another two songs or something. And
1: yep.
0: Then we'll get to

0: That was Coward by Warfrog. And, to be honest, that's like dad rock hardcore.
1: Pretty much. Yeah.
0: That's cool. But, yeah. We're going to play one more song, and then Caleb's going to play some songs.
1: Fine.
0: And this is a New Zealand band. Do you know the band Half Eaten Pie?
1: You've talked to me about them.
0: They're really sick.
1: Do they do Rockquest or something?
0: Yeah, that's how I know them from. It's from Rockquest, but they haven't done anything since then.
1: Oh.
0: But I actually think they were a really good band.
1: Yeah.
0: And, like, I don't know why they broke up. But the song is called Slow by Half Eaten Pie.

0: All right, that was Slow by Half Eaten Pie. Anyway, this is kind of historical because this is the first live to air on
1: the DJ Harry Block radio show.
0: Radio show. And it's the first Yesterday's Letters live to air.
1: I think so. Yeah, it is. Yeah.
0: It's very, very historical then. yeah, take it away, Kelb. Play some songs for us.
1: Okay. I'm going to play some sad songs, as always. This one's called Empty Plate.

0: Boom.
1: Beautiful.
0: Thank you. Got a quick tune for the next one.
2: If you're just tuning in, this is Caleb Tulloch, aka Yesterday's Letters, aka Caleb Snuggles.
0: Yep, that's right.
2: Aka T-Bone. Aka
0: Think of one more.
2: The seventh wonder of the world.
0: You mean the eighth wonder of the world?
2: Oh, I don't know. Is it? Hey, the pyramids are. Ooh.
0: At least number three on the list.
2: Oh, we won't get into the pyramids.
0: Okay. You think they're aliens, eh?
2: Oh, yeah. There's no way. And they're millions of years older than people say they are.
0: True.
2: They're from the last civilization. Like, it wasn't humans they built.
0: Pre-human civilization.
2: Yeah.
0: All right. This one's called Don't Listen to Me.

0: Yep, that was Don't Listen to Me by the one and only Yesterday's Leaders.
1: Gangsta.
0: Yeah. I got two more. This one is called Another Rough Night. It's very sad, as all the songs are.

0: That's an awesome song.
1: Thank you.
0: I like that one.
1: I got one more. It's in a weird tuning though, so give me a minute.
0: Nerd. If you're just tuning in, we're here with Caleb Tulloch from
1: every band ever.
0: From, you know, a lot of different bands. Most famously, Sick of You.
1: Damn right.
0: The greatest band probably in the world.
1: At least currently, I'd say.
0: Yeah.

0: Oh yeah, we're good to go.
1: Yeah, still.
0: This one's called Something's Wrong With My Head.

0: All right, that was that was Caleb Tulloch.
1: Damn right it was.
0: Yeah, with some Yesterday's Letters bangers. Yeah, it's sick. Good songs.
2: Thank you. Thank you.
0: Yeah. You're one of my favorite New Zealand songwriters, I think.
1: There's two kind. I think
0: and there's one of my favorites. There's three or four good songwriters from New Zealand, so.
1: More than three.
0: I'm just joking. There's a lot. Yeah. Really good stuff. Yeah. It's exciting, you know, to like plan a band with you because, you know, you're good at what you do, you
1: Thank
0: know.
1: You. You're too kind, Reef. You're making me blush.
0: I'm not really. I'm really, that was the last nice thing that I'll say today. But, yeah, I really want you to record it because I'm a fan of the music.
1: Yeah, I do need to. I just keep procrastinating it, eh? I got like at least an album or two worth of material that I'm just sitting on and have been for years.
0: Yeah. You just need to, like, that's the thing about doing solo music is you doing it by yourself.
1: It's so much harder.
0: It sucks because you don't get the reward of like, and like to me the reward of playing music is like getting to play music with your friends and like work on something together, but you don't get that with like solo music, so it is like way harder.
1: And it's way more daunting because I can normally like write a song on like guitar and vocals just fine. But as soon as I need to like start thinking of like other elements, I'm like, bro, what am I doing?
0: Yeah. But I think the process of, no matter what, the process of like making an album is really fun, you know?
1: Yeah.
0: Do you think of like when you're writing, do you think of like, oh, like track list in mind? Like, oh, this will be a good opener or this will be like a, you know, do you think of like, do you have albums in your head?
1: Not really. I'm more just like song by song sort of vibe.
0: True. Yeah. I love to think of like albums like fully formed.
1: Yeah,
0: My brain.
1: I got a couple mates who like they'll write the track list. Mm-hmm. Like Felix, he writes the track list to his album before he even writes the lyrics. He has all the song titles down and knows what each song's going to be about before he even starts.
0: See, that's cool. And
1: it's really cool.
0: That would be like a good like writing exercise.
1: I think so. Yeah,
0: is to just to do that. Yeah, but
1: I think I'd struggle with that because I quite like write in the moment sort of vibe.
0: Yeah, yeah. I'm the exact same. I don't reckon you can't force songwriting. But I find that I don't have to force it because songs come, you know.
1: Yeah.
0: And even when they don't, for like a few months, you just have to wait for it to come again.
1: 100%.
0: You know.
1: Yeah, I had a period of that like earlier this year. I just couldn't write any songs, and then I got out of it and wrote like four songs in a week, and it was awesome.
0: Yeah. It's weird how that happens. I reckon, like, the real cure to writer's block is to just get inspired again. But I don't know if you can force that either, you know?
1: Yeah.
0: You just have to find, like, usually with me, it's like, I'll hear a sick song, and then that will just pump me up to write my own song, you know?
1: Yeah.
0: Yeah. But, yeah, sick. Do you have any, like, album names in mind? Or, like, album ideas?
1: I got a name. I was thinking We Will Try Again.
0: We Will Try Again.
1: Yeah.
0: That sounds like something Ethan would say.
1: Yeah, we must keep going. Same sort of vibe.
0: Yeah.
1: Yeah.
0: That's good. No, that's cool. That's cool.
1: I think it's sort of fitting, but yeah. I don't know. I'm not set on it. It was just, yeah. Don't really have many ideas, to be honest, but.
0: Sick.
1: Yeah.
0: So we're going to do this like a little bit of an interview section.
1: Are we now?
0: Yeah.
1: All right.
0: But we already know each other pretty well, so.
1: Do we?
0: I think so. and you're probably expecting funny questions, but what was like the first band or musician that you got into that you were like, all right, I want to play music now? Like what made you want to play music?
1: Honestly, probably the Pixies.
0: The Pixies.
1: Yeah.
0: Yeah.
1: Like kind of cringe, but 21 Pilots got me into music and then I heard like Pixies and I was like, this is, I want to make stuff like that. And then never did.
0: Yeah. What was it about the Pixies?
1: I don't know. They were just like, I just thought they were like a really cool band.
0: Yeah, they were cool.
1: They're an actual band doing stuff. Like it was like the first like 21 Pilots, a lot of this stuff is all like kind of digital and written like in the software, you know, like they were an actual band and stuff like that. And I was, thought that was real cool. Yeah.
0: And they're very like aesthetically cool band as well.
1: Yeah, they're aesthetically cool and they're just kind of weird too, which I liked.
0: Yeah.
1: They got some, like, sing-along songs, and then they got some, like, more intense songs like Tame and stuff.
0: But they have really pretty melodies.
1: Yeah.
0: Like really beautiful melodies and stuff. Mm. Like if you took one of their songs and like played it like on a piano, like a piano melody, it'd be like a beautiful.
1: Exactly, yeah.
0: Beautiful
1: like,
0: melody.
1: Is it like piano version of Where Is My Mind? And it's like, it's an incredible song.
0: Yeah.
1: You know, it's so overplayed because of TikTok now, but like.
0: Yeah.
1: Bloody great song.
0: Well, I don't have TikTok, so.
1: Yeah, neither.
0: But I every once in a while, I get TikTok for like a week, and it just makes me give up on humanity, so I just delete it again.
1: Isn't it? It's basically just the same as Reels, right?
0: Yeah, I fear the next generation, eh?
1: Yeah.
0: Like, my neighbor is this little kid, he's like 14, and he always says stuff like, oh, that was such aura loss, or like, aura farming and all this stuff. I'm like, what are you saying?
1: Yeah.
0: It's so weird.
1: Yeah. Yeah.
0: But do you know the song, I think it's called Carmelita by the Pixies?
1: Carmelita! Yeah, yeah,
0: yeah. Yeah, I think that's one of my favourite songs.
1: Hell yeah. What album's that one off?
0: Bossa Nova.
1: Yeah, yeah, yeah.
0: Mm. Yeah, and we didn't meet at a Pixies show, but...
1: We were both at a Pixies show at the same time. Was that before we knew each other?
0: It was. We'd met each other once at that Pioneer Hall show. Mm,
1: yeah.
0: And, yeah.
1: With Die Die Die opening.
0: With Die Die Die, yeah.
1: Yeah, so sick.
0: Yeah, that was an awesome show.
1: Yeah.
0: And Kim Deal wasn't there.
1: Yeah. She hasn't been there for quite a while.
0: Yeah. Yeah. My dad's friend who went with us didn't know that, and we're in the taxi. And he was talking about how he has a massive crush on Kim Deal. And then I was like, you know, she's not in the band anymore. I was like, what? Where are we going? It was so funny. That guy, Dan, he's really funny. He also, when Where's My Mind played, he was like, went to go get beers because he was like, I know there'll be no line. Like,
1: yeah. Smart thinking.
0: Yeah.
1: Yeah.
0: Yeah, so, and 21 Pilots are cool. I think they're cool. I don't really know the music that well.
1: Yeah. But. I feel like they're one of those bands that, like, unless you listen to them when you're like 14, you're probably never going to like them.
0: Yeah. Yeah. Mm. But I think that the music you listen to and like I think it really shapes like young people like like even you see it with like young bands like it really shapes them as people like what kind of music they listen to and like cuz I reckon good music like the good bands kind of change the way they change the way you dress, you know, they change the way you like you think about things or whatever, like...
1: Yeah.
0: Because I, like, first band I got, like, really into was probably Nirvana.
1: Yeah.
0: And that made me, you know, wear flannels and wear Converses and stuff. And then Blink, you know, got really into them, started wearing, you know, baggy shorts and sideways hats and shit.
1: Yeah.
0: And then got really into, like, Die Die Die, started wearing, like, cardigans and stuff.
1: Yeah.
0: I reckon, like, but when you're a kid, I reckon you get really into whatever you're into at the time.
1: 100%.
0: But when you're adult, you just become, like, a big soup of all the things you like.
1: Yeah, 100%.
0: Yeah.
1: Yeah.
0: Mm. What was, the funniest phase that you had?
1: Funniest phase?
0: Or, like, the coolest one? Or
1: I'm trying to think. It was probably my 21 Pilots phase. I had, like, big, like, fringe over my eye and stuff. Like
0: them.
1: It was my dad, literally. He didn't tell me. He just took me to the hairdressers one day. I was like, you're getting a haircut. And I was like, no, I am not. He forced me to get a haircut. And like a piece of my soul died that day.
0: You should have been like, no, you're getting a haircut. Oh, wait.
1: Yep, yeah. But, yeah. Shout out Matt Tullock.
0: Yeah. That was a bald joke, by the way.
1: Yep.
0: Do you reckon he's listening? He liked my story.
1: Maybe he is. Maybe he is. Maybe he's giggling right now. Who knows? Might be past his bedtime.
0: What's another question? I think I'm out of questions. So,
1: what a crap interview.
0: I know. Well, you know, I pretty much run this place. I'm my own boss.
1: Yo.
0: I'm the boss of Radio 1. Not really. Okay, we're going to play a Ramones song to pick up the mood again.
1: Yep.
0: And then we'll get back to playing some songs that you picked.
1: Okay, sounds good.
0: All right.
1: Let's rock.
0: This is, by the way, this is, like, a really good Ramones song. Like, they have so many songs that you don't even know are the Ramones. Like,
1: yeah.
0: Because they're just really famous songs, but, like, yeah, this song's awesome. It's called Baby, I Love You.
1: Oh, this is...

0: All right, that was Baby I Love You by the Ramones. And we're back here with Caleb Tulloch on the DJ Harry Block radio show. To play a song called Gone On by yep. First Day Back.
1: These guys are so... if you like sort of like 90s emo, these guys are really cool. Pretty recent band.
0: Like Sunny Day Real Estate?
1: Nah.
0: No.
1: Nah. More like... I don't know my emo waves, I'm a poser, but it's like... I don't know. Pretty cool. This album Forward came out last year. Absolute tune.
0: Sick.
1: Yeah. The song's Gone On, my favorite one off the album.
0: Sick. Let's stop.

0: was Gone On by First Day Black.
1: Back.
0: First Day Back, yeah, yeah.
2: That was a sick song.
1: That's a pretty good song, eh?
2: I liked it.
1: Yeah, at first that
2: album... It does sound very 90s. Hey.
1: Yeah, yeah. The vocals on that album at first, I was like, ooh, not sure. But after a few listens, I was like, hell yeah.
2: That's exactly what I thought about Sunday Day Real Estate when I first heard them.
1: Yeah.
2: And a lot of people say that they hate the vocals.
1: I feel like, yeah, like Stefan... You can't stand Sunny Day Real Estate because the vocals. And I'm like, bro, they're so good.
2: I love them. Like, I think, but when I first heard them, I was like, this ruins the song.
1: Yeah.
2: But
1: I feel like there's a lot of emo bands that are just like terrible vocals, but the songwriting's so good you can kind of look past it.
2: Well, he just seems so like pathetic that, you know, you have to be into it to like it, you know?
1: Yeah, yeah.
2: But anyway, there's a band from Christchurch called Face First, and they put out their... first song yesterday, and we're gonna play that. It's called Weasel. Do you know the band Screeching Weasel?
1: Nah.
2: They're kind of like the Ramones, but like just like a little bit more pop punk. Yeah.
1: Yeah. I don't know.
2: The song just made me think of that band.
1: Why did it make you think of that?
2: Because of the name Weasel.
1: Really?
2: Yeah. But I played a gig with the dude that's from this band Cash, his other band Homesick, last week, and
1: should talk about them.
2: They're really good. They were one of the best bands I've seen. But as soon as I met him, I was like, I used to dress like that. I, you know, we're into like all the same music and stuff. So, fast friends, you know. But here's Weasel by Face First.

0: They're putting out an album sometime this year, I think.
1: Like, yuppie means, like, doesn't yuppie mean just, like, basic white girl?
0: I have no idea. I just think of, like, you know the bubble guppies?
1: Yeah.
0: I just think of that. It's uppies, guppies.
1: Yeah.
0: I don't know.
1: I'm pretty sure it means, like, just normie. The normies are winning.
0: Maybe it does, yeah. I guess yuppies is more interesting than normies.
1: Yeah.
0: Yeah.
1: Okay. And Harrison Gordon isn't a dude, it's the name of the band.
0: Yep.
1: Okay.
0: Maybe the dude in it's called Harrison Gordon. I don't know.
1: True.
0: Yeah.
1: See, this is the difference between you and me, because if I was really into this band, I would know every member of the band. And
0: I'm really into this
1: their
0: album.
1: Life story.
0: Yep. You'll know their, like, family ancestry and stuff.
1: Yep.
0: Yep.
1: Here is Bleach by Harrison Gordon.

0: That was Bleach by Harrison Gordon on the DJ Harry Block radio show. And I cued something. Oh, yeah, Fiddler.
1: Yeah.
0: We were just talking about Fiddler. And this song always reminds me of That Ugly's Tours.
1: Yeah, that whole EP, That's Life, just all I think of is that Dada Ugly's Tour. Because we probably listened to it at least 400 times.
0: I've seen you and Cameron sing this word for word, really drunk, about a million times. I swear.
1: 100%, yeah. Because it's just tune after tune. Like, that whole EP is so good.
0: I reckon they should have just made it an album.
1: It's good enough to be an album, eh?
0: The best songs off their album that wasn't that great, they just came out and just made like a sick album, you know.
1: Nah, that would have been good, but you live and you learn.
0: But it's actually, this is a true story. I listened to a podcast with Zach Carper from Fiddler, and he was talking about how he didn't know if he wanted to keep writing about drugs and stuff since he got sober and stuff.
1: Mm.
0: And then he, this is so weird. And by the way, I was listening to this podcast. I was like, what the hell? And he was like, since he doesn't do drugs, he was like, so I didn't know what to do. So I did ayahuasca with my friend. Because I didn't know what to do, you know? And then he had this epiphany on ayahuasca that even since he's just really good at writing dumb little songs.
1: Yeah.
0: And he's just going to lean into that. And that's what he's good at. And even though he doesn't do drugs anymore, he's just going to

0: that still. Yeah. Even though he had came to that epiphany on a drug.
1: Yeah. that's really so funny. I don't do drugs anymore. Let me just do ayahuasca. What the hell?
0: So here's Centipede by Fiddler.

0: That was Centipede by Fiddler.
1: Boom.
0: Next up, Caleb has chosen the song Bookshop by Doris.
1: Yeah.
0: And this will be the last song of the radio show.
1: Yeah.
0: So what can you tell me about the song Bookshop?
1: I found it this year. This album, it's off Four Trees. Pretty good. Probably one of my favorite.
0: Oh, Four Trees piece. Sorry.
1: No. Yeah. Well, it's cool. Four Trees. They're an Australian band, which is pretty cool. I don't know where in Australia they're from, but nah, it's pretty cool. The chorus of the song is just like so good. Yeah.
0: Four Tree piece.
1: Four Tree piece.
0: Okay. All right. This will be the last song of the program. So, thank you for listening to the DJ Hair Block Radio Show. Next week, same time, 9 to 11 on Radio 1. 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All right.

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1: David, I can't believe you made me late for my 3 p.m. lecture. 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

absurd, yo. 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Strung and braised, burning on his bunts, and my time was up. Rust the waves, turbulent on the sudden, my rising luck. Flying dark rays when the knife was blood. Masquerades, hunt against a part of my life but one. Fire hushed, hatred too bloody, never chase a fuck but hurting in my prior months. God was too anxious, killed the flock that hadn't cried enough. Caught a dunce to hide his bluff. Guns afflate the herd, no sympathy from the higher ups. Mothers pay worse, cause Chrissy don't wanna hire us. Watered up relief from the river stream, but I'm tired, nothing came from the quiet cuffs. Naming for a bona fide sniper. Judge, Caesar didn't save another slice for us. Take a chance, lie shunning, mouth wide shut. Jawbreaker, give me false stuff, the implies cut. Little sibling package, didn't manage with a lifeless husk. Call body hatching, another one wants to bite the dust. Scruffy hair filling and plot me to grab the slightest trust. Man pairs high corrupt, couldn't bear witness when the law they couldn't slide enough. Rattled by the book, by their luck you can smell the stench. Strike and punch on him. Bottle fluids took the lighter puff and pressed a shoddy try. Only bread and drop for when his die. Got stated by his yarn pill. Time to sails in, why his tires pumped. Parmesan trails by the gratings all the while and where the mice come up. Otters on sale, pricey veil, shifting the diner rush. Tomcat dumping in, ratting for a diamond cut. Lost hat begrudgingly partner without a minor fuss. Runaway bird abruptly hung by the viaduct. Strung and braised, burning on its bunts, and my time was up. Rushed the wave servers on the southern, my rising luck. Flying duck raised when the knife was blunt. When the knife was blunt. Runaway bird abruptly hung by the

Okay. 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

I'm in recovery. Yeah, I'm an alcoholic. 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

to say that when we meet God, he would have a smile on his face. Yet here I am, akin to Denji. I dream and I pray about that angel that day. On the field with the sunrise so bright, their freckles like starlight. Down by the stream, as I prayed to forces unknown, I felt comfort like one I had never felt before. 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I am a hypocrite, posters upon the fold from my side.

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2: 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You are on Radio 1 91 FM. My name is indeed Lily Jane, just like the advert says. And this is my first week of breakfast, and it's kind of gone by really quickly. Way quicker than I thought. Is this Sims background music? I actually can't tell. It feels like I'm playing Sims 1 right now on my family desktop. Okay. Today on the program, here on the Edu Breakfast program, 9:30, I'm going to be giving away one of our Album of the Weeks. It's an LP, Office Dog Prime Corner. So make sure you're around 9:30. If you want to win, I know some people keep trying, keep missing out. Maybe today is your day. You never know. And at 10 a.m., I'm going to be having a kororo with someone about the Young Composers Award for the Dunedin Youth Orchestra. Very exciting stuff. Very happy to announce that on air, on Radio on Airwaves. And at 10:30, it's a Thirst for Knowledge. My first Thirst for Knowledge, and actually quite a good one. We're going to have Dr. Maria Colombo on the program talking about the onstage portrayal of Victorian era philanthropist Angela Bennett-Coutts. Sorry. Very exciting stuff there because I love theatre. I love theatre. I love acting. I love history. Sounds like all those things are wrapped up into one here. And she's a psychologist, so she wears many hats, Dr. Colombo. And I'm very excited to talk to her. That will be at 10:30, like I said. 8:15, of course, we'll have the weather. And at 8:45, we will have the Rad Times gig guide. As always, lovely stuff, lovely stuff. Yesterday we did the top 11 countdown on the show. Bit of a change up. Four new tracks right at the top there. You got Big Dogs with Whiff of You and Ode to the Greggs Factory. That hit the number one spot with a bullet. We had Stat Shift with a whole bunch of Dunedin artists. Hysteria, Diddy Your Friend, Crit, Sick Boy, Bubba 44, Octung with New Dog, Old Tricks, that was up there, and You Know Juno with Skyscrapers, all new at the top of the chart. Very exciting stuff. I love it when the top 11 really gets mixed up, shaken up. It's a good time. I'm going to start you off with a couple more ambient, low-key tracks. It's a bit of a cold morning, you could say. It took me longer than it usually does to leave the warmth of my bed, and it took me so long to get to sleep last night. I'm not good when it's cold, and I'm also very stubborn and won't just get out of bed and put on more clothing because I think that the bed should be as warm as it needs to be for me. So yeah, I didn't get much sleep. I'm still figuring out this whole waking up at 6 a.m., going to bed at a time where you can... No, not even going to bed. I go to bed at the right time. I just don't get to sleep. If anybody has any hacks, I've tried everything. I take the sleepy pills. I drink the sleepy tea. I do the wind down yoga. I do the wind down breathing exercises. I don't look at a screen. I try and read myself to sleep. None of these things have yet made me fall asleep at 10:30. Maybe it's just some kind of like thing in my brain, biological, I don't want to go to sleep before 10:30, that's too early, what are you doing, I'm only 24, this is crazy kind of thing. But yeah, if anybody has any tips and tricks to figure that out, I'd love to know. First song up on the program today, we've got Save File 2 by Optic Core and Shamina. After that, Time is the Enemy. Enemy by Quantic, and a little bit of Groove Armada after that. So a little bit ambient, moving into something slightly more groovy, and then we'll pick up the tempo, we'll pick up the pace as we go along. Lots of fun chats, and remember that Album of the Week giveaway will be at 9:30. 9:30 here on the Edu Breakfast Program with myself, Lily Jane. Te Reo Irirangi Kotahi here is Save File 2.

Groove Armada there, At the River, from their album Vertigo. You're tuned into Radio 1, 91 FM. It's the Adju Breakfast Program. My name is Lily Jane, and we're just about to get into some weather and road.

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1: Rightio, starting off with the current conditions on the Dunedin roads today. As you can probably tell, if you look outside, if you are outside, if you have been outside at any point this morning, you would have probably realised that it's kind of cold. And when it's kind of cold, ice happens. Just like the last few days, Old Dunstan Road closed between Rocklands Road and the junction at the Styx. This road will be closed on Tuesday. It'll be open again on Wednesday, the 30th of September. So closed from the start of June, open at the end of September. And the reason is ice. Simple, straightforward, ice. General winter warning, please. Driving conditions, take care. Take care, you never know. You never know. Black ice, notoriously very hard to see. Looking at the general area around Dunedin, we just still have that stop-go traffic between St. Leonard's and Port Chalmers. Again, that is a 30-kilometre speed limit, and it will be in place. It's still in place, and it will be in place until the end of June. That has been there for a long, long time, 7 a.m. till 5 p.m. Plan your journey accordingly, please, and thank you. On to a little bit of the weather. Today, showers. Showers. Apparently, it was supposed to be raining already, but I'm not wet, and I walked here, so it's not yet raining, but it will be raining soon, apparently. The showers will become isolated this afternoon, with fine spells increasing towards the end of the day. There are strong southwesterlies, in exposed places. This will ease in the evening, but yes, it is very windy at the moment, so take care. Make sure if you are bringing an umbrella, you're going to bring in a strong umbrella. None of those budget $5 ones that break instantly and you see them in bins across campus, please, and thank you. 8 degrees for the high today, just a simple 8 degrees and a low of 5 degrees. It currently feels like 6.2. Isn't that just delightful? According to YR, though, it feels like 5, so they're going even. No, feels like minus 1 to YR. Very different Met Service in YR, giving completely different vibes there. According to them, it's 5 degrees right now. Feels like minus 1, and yes, they agree. Showers are coming. Showers are coming. Watch out. 2.2 millimetres to be exact. I would say 3 layers today, people. 3 layers. Stay on the safe side and wear 3 layers. That is it for our weather and road roundup for today. At 8:45, of course, we will have the gig guide, like always. And later on, 9:30 a.m. Remember that what I said about not having enough sleep earlier? Catching up with me. At 9:30 a.m. album of the week giveaway, Office Dog, Prime Corner. If you missed out, this is your chance. It's your chance. It's your chance. It's one of your last chances, because the very last chance will be tomorrow on the Drive program, 4 till 7 p.m. At 10 a.m. we're going to be announcing the winner of the Young Composers Award for the Dunedin Youth Orchestra. Very exciting stuff. Feel very privileged to have that announcement on air. And at 10:30, a Thirst for Knowledge with Dr. Maria Colombo, talking about the portrayal of Victorian-era philanthropist Angela Burdett Coutts. Exciting stuff. That is the program. I started you off on a very kind of ambient, moving into groovy vibe. I noticed when I was playing that first track, Save File 2, that I just love a breakbeat to start the morning. There's nothing better to me for the first song I hear in the morning to have a lovely little breakbeat in the background. And if you don't like breakbeats, I'm very sorry, because they seem to play a lot of them. Next up, we've got Timo Mass and Keyless on the track Help Me from the album Loud. And then Delight. I love Delight. Any excuse to play Delight. I will find it. All that and more coming up on the program before we take a little bit of more of an indie approach. I'm seeing a trend where I start off low-key or a bit groovy and always end on the indie side. Maybe tomorrow I'll try and flip it. Maybe I'll start with the indie music and then go into the groovy stuff. Just to, you know, shake it up for the people who listen early on and the people who listen later on. This is the Adu Breakfast Program. My name is Lily Jane. That was the weather and roads. Remember, it's cold, three layers. It will rain today. Bring an umbrella and be careful on the roads. Ice is your greatest enemy this time of year. Here is Help Me on the program.

Generationals, put a light on here. This is the one. My name is Lily Jane. It's breakfast time. Now, that song was from 2013, or the album, sorry, was from 2013. A very special time in my opinion, I guess, for music is the 2010s, what my brother likes to call radio-friendly indie. And it's kind of stuff like that. It's that same sound. It's not quite indie sleaze because there's not enough, I guess, a rock or anything or grunge in it. But it is still, it's still fun, and it's light, and it's optimistic. And there's that kind of funny trend at the moment, millennial optimism. I guess it's just Gen Z's making fun of millennials on the short form content sites for, I guess, having optimistic music, being young in a more optimistic time. I don't really look. Generations hate generations. It's what they do. I guess it makes us feel better about ourselves. Or I guess comparison is the thief of joy. And if you're jealous that, you know, millennials got the optimistic indie music of the 2010s, then hey, one of my old coworkers said, he's like, I just don't think there's any good music in the 2010s. And I was like, are you joking me? Like, all of that radio-friendly indie music that came out during then, I don't know, like, maybe it was just the time in my life where I started to be really pay attention to music and also be involved in the curation of my own music. But yeah, I think it's a great time in music. There's an alarm going off right now, so I'm going to quickly give you some more music. This next track is I Don't Work Here by Cheek Phase, and you're going to hear a little Parquet Courts after that. 8:45, hopefully I'll be back with the gig guide. This is Radio 1, 91 FM. Thank you for listening. Don't go anywhere.

0: It's Trouble by Voom here on the program. This is Te Reo Irirangi Ko Tahi. Before that one, you heard Parquet Courts featuring Bun B on that version of Captive of the Sun. So good. That whole rap just gets stuck in my head every time, and I end up singing it for the rest of the day. And then Cheekface, brand new Cheekface. Love Cheekface. They're very funny, as you could probably tell if you heard the lyrics, and a lot of their old music is much the same. They have like a great song called Vegan Water. Oh, yeah, so that's a new one from them off of their upcoming album that I'll be very excited for, and I'm sure once it comes out, and if it's good, I'll be playing some more of it. They're doing some funny reels. I mean, it's kind of sad when you see a band that should be bigger than Instagram reels making Instagram reels, but at least they're very good. They're very cinematic, actually, very cinematic. Before, you would have heard that I said that there was an alarm going off. I didn't know what the alarm was for. They were just testing an alarm, I found out, but I'm kind of concerned at my own blasé-ness for that, that I just looked up and went, an alarm. Let me just brazenly finish this voice break before I do anything about the alarm going off. Which reminds me of a story that I will tell after we do the gig guide about me and an alarm and a fire and my flatmates. And it doesn't end with joy and smiles. So that's my little preview for that one. Let's get into a little bit of the gig guide, shall we?
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0: Groovy indeed. Right, what do we got going on? It's not very different to the last few days. I have been announcing it on Thursday, the 25th of June. We have the Vales. They are doing an early show and a late show at Pearl Diver. Thursday is today as well, just in case anybody was confused, much like me just then. It's for the Fragile World album release tour. You can get your tickets from moshtick.co.nz. Like I say, 5:30 for the earlier show, and then 8:30, the 8:30 p.m. one featuring Jasmine Mary as well. There for support. How good. 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Saturday, the 27th of June, got the Nick Granville Quartet, Dunedin Jazz Club, for tickets there, and at 7:30 p.m, all ages at Hanover Hall. Pearl Diver, 8:30 on the same day, the Blatherian Mysteries, A Dream is Like a Magic Cloak, and Little Deaths. And that one is Koha Entry. Lovely little Koha Entry. Sunday the 28th, we've got Slaughtered Like Foxes at the Dunedin Folk Club. That one is kicking off at 7:30 p.m. $10 for members, $15 for non-members. And looking into the future, next week we're going to have two very fun Radio 1 and Dunn Records Presents gigs for the 4 EPs release celebration show. One at Port Chalmers, Pioneer Hall. That will be an all-ages one. It will start at 7 p.m. And then a Crown Hotel R18 one. It will be 7 p.m. as well. You can get your tickets from Under the Radar for that one. I recommend snapping them up, because that is going to come up quicker than you think, and you don't want to miss out. It's going to be very fun. And when you buy a ticket, you also go in the drawer to get a signed copy of the Clean Book. And also, if you buy your ticket online, you can get a cheaper, like a little discount for the vinyl, the 4 EPs pressing, along with your gig ticket. Again, Under the Radar there. Remember, Vales tonight, Rumi tomorrow, Nick Granville, Sort of Like Foxes, the Blatherian Mysteries. There's still some fun stuff to go to. It's the off period, the students are away. But Otipoti never sleeps. Never sleeps. There's always something. Go out, support your local venue. Even if you don't go to a gig, just go buy a drink. It doesn't even have to have alcohol in it. You can get a hot chocolate if you would prefer. A nice Earl Grey tea. Huh? Maybe a sandwich. Who knows? Right. Next up, I'm going to throw it over to Group Love, who I love. I was talking earlier about 2010's radio-friendly indie music. Group Love was a big one for me. I loved this band so much when I was like, I don't know, the ages 12 to 16. Group Love was my favorite band on earth. I'm not a super big fan of the newer stuff, though this does come off their newest record. It is a track that I like, but the early two albums, oh, so good. Love radio-friendly indie music. Okay, here is Group Love with Eyes. You're tuned into Te Reo Irirangi Kotahi. Don't you dare go anywhere.

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next one here is Alt J with Dead Crush. Such a great little track. I was listening to that on my way to work. Knew I had to play it. That album that it's off is also incredible. Been on a little bit of a rediscovering old albums kick. I like scrolling right down to the bottom of my album saved history, and it's been fun. It's been a good way to rediscover music. I think by doing this show, I am so into finding new music, playing that new music, and just in general, like, doing more, digital crate digging, I'd say, that when I listen to music in my own time now, it feels more for me. It feels more guilty pleasures. It feels more of a going back in my own musical history, my own taste history, finding things from the past, little gems, digging them out again, and bringing them to you, the good folk of Otipotizrin, the good listeners of Radio 1. Before the ad break, you had a little bit of School Fair, You Only Love Me Because You Want Something, and Molly Payton, Aotearoa artist, with Get Back to You, and like I said, Group Love with Eyes off of their... It's their newest record, but I think it might have been a 2025 or even a late 2024 release. So really, that's kind of cheating a little bit. I promised before earlier when I was talking about how there was an alarm going off on here and I just really nonchalantly seemed to not care that there was an alarm going off, reminded me of a time when I was living in an apartment. I say apartment building. It kind of was an apartment building, but not probably what you're thinking. But anyway, it was split really weirdly. Like, when you walked into our apartment, you were on the middle floor and there was a staircase going up to the kitchen and dining and lounge. Bedrooms on that first floor that you walked into, and then down another staircase, there was a little dungeon room that I lived in, and the staircase was like in the bedroom and you could only fit like one single bed in there. And it honestly wasn't that bad. Wasn't that bad, if not slightly, you felt a little bit like a, what's the word I'm looking for here? I'm trying to find one that's pleasant and doesn't paint me as some kind of Cretchen in the basement. But essentially that's what I felt like, a little Cretchen in the basement. But yeah, so we had that weird three-level thing going on. And one day I'm in my bed and the fire alarm starts going off and I'm like, oh crap, I gotta get out of here. Realized how not fire safe my room was because you had to walk up the stairs. So there's fire in there. I don't know what I was gonna do. So I go up my staircase to the first floor that you walk in on, and I'm about to head out of the building and notice that all my flatmates are walking up the stairs to the top of our apartment. And I'm like, what are you guys doing? It's a fire alarm. You're supposed to leave the building. What are you doing right now? And I went up there, and that's where the fire was. And the fire, the fire was in a pan. And then I watched one of my flatmates take the pan outside and pour water on it before I had the chance to be like, stop. BT dubs for all those people listening, don't pour water on an oil cooking fire. It probably won't go well. We were just very lucky that in this instance, all that happened was the carpet was singed from the fire oil falling onto the carpet. But I just remember afterwards, like, standing there in front of my flatmates who had walked upstairs and being like, it's a fire, you leave the building. Also, there's a fire extinguisher under the kitchen sink. Why are you taking a fire? Why are you holding the pan that's on fire? And I just realized that, you know, you can get taught all of these things when you're a child, as they tell you what to do in a fire. It doesn't stop the stupid human brain from being like, I'm going to fix the issue instead of just leaving the building that might be on fire. Anyway, I also went upstairs, so I guess the joke's on me as well. I was possibly trying to save my flatmates, but instead I witnessed my life flash before my eyes as someone poured water on an oil cooking fire. But I think everybody learned their lesson on that one. So that's good at least. That's something positive to come out of it.
Now, at 9:30 on the program, we are going to be giving away another LP of Office Dogs Prime Corner, their newest album, their sophomore record. We chatted with Kane a couple of days ago, Kane Strang, lead singer and guitarist, and he had some really interesting things to say. You'll be able to find that one wherever you get your podcast from. Remember, every interview that we do gets podcasted, and you can find it wherever you get your podcasts from. You're welcome. Just a little tip trick there. So yes, that will be at 9:30. I'll be giving that one away. Make sure you get in quick. They have been very sought after this week. Another album of the week next week as well. I think people will be very interested in that one too. At 10:30 on the program, I'm going to be chatting to Dr. Maria Colombo about the onstage portrayal of the Victorian-era philanthropist Angela Burdett Coutts. That is a Thirst for Knowledge chat. And just before that, at 10 a.m., I'm going to be announcing the Young Composers Award for the Dunedin Youth Orchestra. Very exciting stuff. So we got that coming up on the program. As far as music goes, I'm feeling like going back to where I was at the beginning. Something a little bit more groovy, something a little bit more dancey, but also making sure it's alternative enough that when we come to give away that album of the week at 9:30, you can hear the lovely sounds of Kane Strang and Office Dog. You're tuned into Te Reo Irirangi Kotahi. This is the breakfast program brought to you by the Legends at Aju. My name is Lily Jane, and this track is called Nice to Meet You, which I am. If I haven't met you, hi, it's nice to meet you.

0: Pipe down. We're here tonight for a very special offering. An offering of our spirits this evening in unison. But first, a word of instruction.
1: Hello. 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Still a little room left to hang your clothes. 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

tonight, dance low pat and I'm feeling alright. 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Out of body from morning to night, dance

There's always stains on what's real and true. 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

0: Childish Gambino here with Summertime Magic. Something a little bit lighter, something a little bit brighter on this very rainy, very windy Otupoti day. Before that, a banger of a track, Gorillaz, Kilo Cash and Zebra Cats on Out of Body, which comes off of Humans, which I do think is, people need to revisit that record. I think it's better than you think it is. That one, huge standout for me. Ever since it came out, oh, I play that song all the time. And then before that, Erykah Badu with Can't Use My Phone, the sweet version, very funky. And then S. Mahambra with Nice to Meet You. Went down a little bit more of a funky path there. Coming out the other side, we're going indie rock because it's almost time for our Album of the Week giveaway. So just in case you forgot, here is a little bit of a reminder.
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1: That's right. This is Radio 1. Te Reo Irirangi Kotahi. It's the breakfast program brought to you by the legends at Aju. And it is time to give away our office dog LP for today. Remember, if you do not win today, because not everyone can be a winner, you can tune in tomorrow on our drive show between 4 p.m. and 7 p.m. around 5-ish. They'll be giving away our final copy for the week, but it has been a very sought-after record indeed here this week. All I need you to do to win this record, it's pretty simple. Just text in with your favourite office supply. Just your favourite office supply. Last time we did favourite dog breed, this time favourite office supply. We all have one. You know, we're all stationary nerds at heart. Me, there's nothing more satisfying than a stapler. A stapler is very, very satisfying. I would say that, like, on principle, it should be the little wide-out things where it gives you a little strip, but those things break very easily or just don't work half the time, which is quite disappointing. So, yes, the number to text in is 021-272-3461. One more time for the people in the back, 021-272-3461. Text in with your favourite office supply to win an office dog LP. I'm going to play you a few tracks, my apologies, and we will be back soon enough to announce our winner. Here go. In the meantime, for your enjoyment, here is Ototahi Legends Marsha with Magdalene, number one on the SRN countdown last week. Here we go.

That there was Wet Leg Pokemon. Their new single came out at the very end of last year. Crazy to think that that's actually 6 months ago and not just yesterday. Now, hope you heard that one. I am here to give away our LP, the Office Dog LP, for this breakfast show. Today's this breakfast show it's Office Dog, obviously, it's Prime Corner, and I gotta give it to the very speedy person who takes it in first. Hot on the fingers on the phone. And they said scissors for their favorite office supply. That was the question that I posed to our dear audience. And they texted in scissors or stapler. I feel like the stapler is possibly trying to get on my good side because I myself said stapler. So, you know, thin ice there, but very, very quick. And scissors, I got to agree. It's very hard to live without scissors, actually, when you think about it. I've done the ruler hack a few times, but the ruler hack doesn't give you the same crisp line that the scissors do. And anybody who was the elected child that was allowed to have scissors in primary school, that was often me, when the teacher couldn't be bothered cutting things out, so they made a child feel special by telling them that they could cut it out, and only they were allowed to cut it out because they were better with scissors than the rest of the class, which I'm sure that I probably was, but also now that I think about it, that was a very clever way to trick me to spending 20 minutes of my life sitting there cutting out things for the teacher so they didn't have to. I'm on to you, teachers. I'm on to you. Congratulations to our winner today. You will get the details to you very soon about how to collect your winnings. And if you missed out, don't worry. There's one last chance. Drive show tomorrow, 5 p.m. Tune in. You'll be able to try your luck one last time at winning Office Dog's Prime Corner LP for Album of the Week. Coming up on the program at 10, I'm going to be having a chat and an announcement about the Young Composers Award. Very exciting stuff that is for the Dunedin Youth Orchestra. And then at 10:30, I'm going to have Dr. Colombo here for Thirst for Knowledge, talking about their portrayal of Victorian era philanthropist. Interested? Want to know more? You'll just have to stick around here on Te Reo Irirangi Kotahi. Here, next queued up, I have one of my all-time favorites. It's Angel Olsen, and the track is Shut Up, Kiss Me.

is Radio 191 FM. Stone on the Water by Badly Drawn Boy there. Before that, we had Frog with Hartsdale Hotbox and a recommendation from our Album of the Week winner. We had All My Happiness Is Gone by Purple Mountains. It is now 3 minutes to 10, and quickly after the break, we are going to have a little kōrero with Anthony Ritchie, our composer and professor of music at Otago Uni, who will be talking to us about the Anthony Ritchie Young Composers Award for the Dunedin Youth Orchestra. He's just had a piece played by the Dunedin Symphony Orchestra and the New Zealand Symphony Orchestra. Not that hard, not that easy to do with a lisp. So we will have him chatting about the recipient and his career in music and some other things. It's going to be a lovely little chat via phone. And then at 10:30, we will be talking to Dr. Maria Colombo about the upcoming Thirst for Knowledge at Umbrellos. We changed to a bit of a folk vibe there, thanks to that recommendation, the Purple Mountains one. And I'm going to carry it on just for one more song before we hit our ad break. This next one is Mother Falcon, Dirty Summer, a cacophony of sound in the most beautiful way possible. Here it is.

0: The Ahikaroa presents a journey that celebrates the artists and stories of the Dunedin Public Art Gallery Collection. Building from the just-released book of the same title, the exhibition explores ideas of arrival and departure, ways of occupying and experiencing land in the natural environment, buildings, structures and spaces of shelter and protection, and the sharing of stories through art. Acknowledging mana whenua and the concept of ahika as an expression of the continuous occupation of land through whakapapa, Te Ahikaroa offers audiences a rich sense of the unique location and history of this institution, the wide range of artists represented in the collection, and the artistic, cultural and historic context of their works. Te Ahikaroa, on now at the Dunedin Public Art Gallery.
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2: Atamaria, you are tuned into Radio 1 91 FM. My name is Lily J and I'm the new breakfast show host. And up on the program now, we are having a little kororo with Anthony Ritchie, composer and professor of music here at Otago Uni. And we're chatting about the Dunedin Youth Orchestra Young Composers Award, which is a yearly competition for young composers who currently reside in Otago or Southland, and they receive $1,000 in prize money and their winning entry performed by the Dunedin Youth Orchestra at our Semester 2 concert. I am now joined by Anthony. Anthony, how are you today? That's great to hear. Thank you for joining me. Thank you for joining me by phone.
3: No problem.
2: Now, the award is actually named after you. So can you explain to us a little bit, what is the Anthony Ritchie Young Composers Award?
3: Oh, yes. Well, look, it's a prize for young composers. So young music composers writing for the youth orchestra, the Dunedin Youth Orchestra. And it's been going for a wee while. It started out as the Audrey Reed, but ran out of money, so I decided to sponsor the prize myself. So that's why it's called Anthony Ritchie Composition Prize.
2: Oh, beautiful. Now, let's get into the winner. Do you want to announce the winner now, or would you like to wait?
3: Oh, no, look, I don't mind doing that now, and we could talk about it. Yeah. So we had a couple of really strong entries this year. But I decided the winner should be Barombo and Gwimble. the names that were given to me anonymously, so it's all done anonymously. I don't know who wrote the music. Mm-hmm. But they are, in actual fact, two members of the orchestra, James Hurley and Grace Shaw.
2: Oh, lovely.
3: So it's a collaborative effort this year by those two, which is kind of cool. It's unusual in the classical music world for people to collaborate, but it's becoming a thing now.
2: Mm. What is the process behind picking the piece for you?
3: Well, it's for me. It's looking over the score. They send in a musical score plus a sort of a electronic mock up of the music. And give a sort of nice program note to it. So I'm looking for a piece that will appeal to young people, that's well written for the capabilities of the young people. Mm. But it's also imaginative, you know, it's got some quirky elements. It's, you know, got some nice melodies and is generally an interesting piece, you know, to listen to as well. So it's a bit of a mix of both being practical as well as imaginative.
2: Yeah. Was there an award like this when you first started composing?
3: They did have other awards, not this particular one, but they did have, I think there was a youth orchestra award in Wellington that you could go in. But, yeah, there weren't as many, I don't think, as there are now.
2: Mm. And why do you think it's important to have a kind of award like this? I mean, you put money towards it, your name's on it, you clearly believe in the kaupapa behind this award.
3: Yes, I do, yes. It's really important for young, classical trained musicians to have the opportunity to hear their music with real people. It's quite easy these days to, as I say, to mock them up on their computer programs or even on AI or whatever, but to actually have live musicians playing their music's really important. So that's I think it's a good opportunity for that to happen. And by the way, I also encourage the ones that don't win to get their music played either through the Dunedin Symphony Workshop or some other means. So yeah.
2: And going back to what you were just mentioning with AI, is the composition landscape different now? Do you find that it's rapidly changing, and how do young composers engage with AI?
3: Well, it is changing, and I'm a bit long in the tooth, really, to fully understand it. However, I have listened to a bit of AI music and looked at, and I realise that it's quite easy to get this stuff together on AI. The thing is that it's AI is really just using what already exists and mixing it back together again. And so it's not really going to help you develop an individual voice or an original sound. So, while I don't mind people dabbling with AI and, trying out things, I think in the end they've got to look to themselves as for their originality, basically.
2: Yeah, because then you get the pride when your composition is played, right? I mean, and it's completely original and has come from you. What has that been like for you, getting your compositions played? What does it feel like?
3: Oh, it feels great. Yeah, it's really terrific. You're sort of nervous beforehand because you want it all to work. But it gives you a real buzz. And I think it's also the community of players that you get within the orchestra. There's a whānau sort of feeling about it. And it's so that's really cool. Mm.
2: With Dunedin in particular and the Dunedin Youth Orchestra, have you seen a lot of support for them in the city in general, kind of outside of just the youth orchestra sphere? Do you see people rallying behind them?
3: Well, I'd say that the audiences on the whole are bigger than they used to be. The youth orchestra went through a phase when I was first involved in it about 30 years ago, and it struggled for support, but it's grown, and now there's a healthy number of players. There's a lot of a lot of string players, and it's big numbers, and the concerts get really, really well supported. So it'd be lovely if there was a big sponsor who could come in and help anyone out there thinking. But
2: wink, wink, nudge, nudge.
3: yeah, because it can always do with more support. Classical music is a bit of a minority pursuit, and so we love people to come and appreciate how good it is.
2: Mm. Yeah. Do you find that there's much crossover with the youth? If they're playing classical music, do they also play, indie music, pop music? Is there crossover there?
3: Yep, there is. I mean, I know quite a lot of the students, and what they're listening to is often not classical. It's all sorts of things, and plus, some of them compose songs, and that are in a more contemporary style or whatever, and sometimes bring those elements into their pieces. I mean, the winning piece this time has sort of elements of film music, I'd say, in it. It's quite filmic in places. Yeah, it should be fun for the orchestra to play, I think.
2: Yeah, so they're playing it at the concert on the 27th of December at Hanover Hall.
3: Yeah, 27th September, Hanover Hall, that's right. And I'll be conducting this piece. It's called A Question, by the way.
2: Did they give you any kind of background, any blurb behind the piece, or is it just the music that you get?
3: No, they have to give a blurb, and this blurb's quite cool, actually. It's quite interesting. It's the question is, have you ever stopped for a second and just let the world pass you by? That's the question.
2: Oh, lovely.
3: That's been given. And there's four little bits, and each one has a bit of the question sort of attached to it. So it's quite an interesting idea.
2: Nice. I mean, I'm sure everybody will be stoked to hear it and be able to see it come to life.
3: Hope so, yeah.
2: Thank you so much for joining me on the program, Anthony. It's been a pleasure to have you.
3: Yeah, that's fine. I've enjoyed it.
2: Is there anything you'd like to say to Dunedin, or say in particular to young musicians who may be kind of circling the idea of getting into something like a youth orchestra?
3: Yes, I'd say just go for it. Don't be scared. You know, I mean, we have an audition, but we'll, you know, it's an encouraging organisation to be involved with. It's not. Just get into it, and I'd encourage also Dunedin people just to come to their concerts. Look out for the publicity.
2: Exactly, yeah. Of course. Mm. They'll always be on our gig guide as well on Radio 1.
3: Oh, brilliant!
2: thank you so much, Anthony. And right, congratulations to the winners.
3: Yeah, cheers.
2: That was Anthony Ritchie, composer and professor of music at Otago Uni, announcing the winner of the Young Composers Award with their composition, A Question. I had that beautiful little blurb. They will be having their composition played at the concert on the 27th of September at Hanover Hall, so keep an eye out for that one. And like Anthony said, get along to the concerts. Support these kids. It's not just about supporting them, which is obviously a great thing, but you get to hear some beautiful classical music at the same time from a different perspective, from a more youthful perspective, shall we say. Up next on the program at 10:30, we'll have a chat about the next Thirst for Knowledge with Dr. Colombo. But for now, I have queued up some Violet Hurst here. Dissolve Like Salt. You're on 91 FM. Keep it locked and don't go anywhere.

0: That track there, A-E-I-O-U, by the Brooklyn Youth Chorus and Y Oak, here on Te Reo Irirangi Kotahi. It is now time for my second kōrero of the show. I am joined by Dr. Maria Colombo in the studio. How are you?
1: I'm great. How are you?
0: I'm good, thank you. Now, you are here to chat about the upcoming Thirst for Knowledge talk at Umbrellos, during which you'll be delving into Victorian philanthropist. I'm so bad at saying that word.
1: Such a hard word.
0: Angela, is it Burdette Coutts?
1: Burdette Coutts.
0: Yep. She's being described as one of the most outspoken and dedicated philanthropists of her time. High ranking there. And you're exploring her life through the making of a recent stage production about her legacy. What drew you to Angela?
1: That's such a great question. So it was not last year, but the year before. The production company that I've co-created with Bronwyn Wallace, Late Bloomers, we did a show called Baroness. Mm-hmm. Now, originally, actually, we had that title for a different reason. We were both, like, single and childless, and we thought, hey, let's put on a show about that. But it just wasn't resonating with us. It didn't feel right for a host of reasons. And actually, Bronwyn was reading a Charles Dickens novel and saw, like, a very small footnote about Angela Burdette Coutts, and so started researching it and called me and said, what if we did the show about the first woman ever to become a baroness in her own right?
0: Wow.
1: Yeah.
0: That's a good starting point. Yeah. Where did your love of theatre begin? Where did it blossom from?
1: Oh, well, so I was a dancer originally. I grew up in Dunedin and did a lot of dance. And then it was actually through the Capping Show a lot of ways. Yeah, I was the choreographer for the Capping Show and then started writing some comedy and then got into improv through there and then just started doing theatre. Wow. And then COVID happened and I was kind of flung back to Dunedin and I thought, oh, well, might as well make some art.
0: Yeah, yeah. And you're also a doctor of psychology.
1: Yeah.
0: So you're wearing many hats.
1: Too many.
0: And this one, I mean, it's history as well. Did you always have a love of history and historical figures?
1: No. So Bronwyn and I, when we do art together, we've got this beautiful melange. I love history. She is, though, an avid reader. Like, she is really the historical kind of workhorse of our team. So she can read. We both got the novel about Angela Burdette Coutts because there's only like one or two about her.
0: Yeah.
1: And I was like on chapter two and she was like, I'm done. And I've read a second one. I was like, oh,
0: wow.
1: Cool. So yeah, but I do love, more and more love how history is informing kind of all the things we do today.
0: Yeah.
1: And it's definitely an important thing to keep on going back to because I think we're quite quick to move on from it.
0: Yeah.
1: But it usually is something we've already done wrong before.
0: Exactly. There's a reason we write it down.
1: Exactly.
0: So the description of the show mentions how artists shape complex histories into performance without simplifying those figures down and reducing them in any way. Without kind of spoiling the talk, obviously, we're giving a preview, not spoiling it all. Can you talk a little bit about that idea?
1: Yeah, totally. I think, you know, when you accolade a woman from the 1800s, a white, wealthy woman from the 1800s, look, she is not a perfect figure. But something that Bron and I have always thought about in the art that we make is that we often hold women to this unrealistically high standard of how good we want them to be in order to be worthy historical figures. And so throughout the show, we were kind of playing with this idea of, there's things about her. She's a woman of her time, right? She was very, she had lots of philanthropic activity. She also was incredibly religious and incredibly moralistic in a lot of ways. She was no sort of like social change goddess. So kind of playing with those themes, but how do we accolade what she did do?
0: Yeah.
1: And still hold a candle to the things that she didn't do.
0: Yeah.
1: Yeah.
0: When you're researching someone like this and then making their life into performance, do you feel like you have a weird closeness to her? Like, do you feel like you know her in a way?
1: I am 100%. Actually, we took a show to Adelaide, not this show, and she had funded a church there.
0: Oh,
1: and
0: true.
1: So Bron and I, not super religious people, but very tattooed women, rock up to this church. There's like a service going on, and we were like, oh, we can't go in here. But we're like, no, it's our Angela. And then we were saying, oh, we know there's a portrait of Angela here. Mm. And they were like, this one? And it was just kind of behind these two administrative men in the church. And I burst into tears. And he was like, what is wrong with you?
0: Yeah.
1: But yeah, no, we feel so attached to her. I'm going to the UK later this year and kind of low-key to see her grave sites. Which is really
0: but
1: weird.
0: It's what happens when you play a character, like when you're playing character or you're, you know, doing a production of someone's life, like you live and breathe it for a long time.
1: Yeah, totally. My partner for Christmas got me these like limited edition books with only like two versions of them of stories of her, and so romantic.
0: Yeah, it is. It probably was like I've jackpot.
1: He's like, nailed this.
0: Yeah, couldn't do better than this. Now you talk about the process of devising. Can you speak a little bit about what that's been like on this stage production?
1: Yeah, it's so funny. I've been thinking about this a lot. We've got different words for kind of the same activity. So in my academic life, I do a lot of qualitative research. So interviewing people and using their words, keeping the quality of that to understand their experiences. And in so many ways, devising is a similar process.
0: Yeah.
1: It's like a discourse analysis in some ways of someone's life or a topic, and you are going through this information enough until you start to see patterns emerge.
0: Yeah.
1: The great thing about the devising process is you are so inherently, overtly in it that the things you attach to are the things that matter the most to you.
0: Mm.
1: So with Angela's life, there's lots of questions about her sexuality. There's lots of kind of, you know, hilarious relationships with silly men. So all of these things, you know, are things that we would pull on because they're related to our experiences in today.
0: Yeah. And the process, like creativity and academia and those processes, where do they collide for you?
1: For me, they're like completely intertwined, which probably in some ways makes me a pretty poor academic. No, that's not true, but a fun teacher.
0: Entertaining.
1: But yeah, entertaining. But I actually think that we need a lot more creativity in our academia.
0: Yeah.
1: And to be honest, I think we need a little bit more academia in our art sometimes. I think it's okay to investigate, and I think we've stopped reading and we've stopped kind of asking questions about the world, and so the more that we can intertwine those, they're like perfect bedfellows.
0: Yeah.
1: But they've been treated as polar opposites.
0: Yeah, I feel like in Aotearoa we put people in boxes from a very young age, and it's like, here's your box and here's what you can do. And if you're a creative person, you're in one box. And if you're an academic, you know, book smart person, you're in a different box. Totally. If you're a sporty person. And we find it really hard to kind of understand people as complex beings that have crossovers and aren't as straightforward.
1: Yeah, absolutely. And I found that really hard, even myself. You know, I always was like, should I be an academic? Should I be a creative?
0: Yeah.
1: And right pre-COVID, I'd said, that's it, I'm going to be a creative. And then I went to go see like a tarot reader because I was so confused about it. And she actually gave me the best advice, which was, in an academic space, you'll always be a creative. In a creative space, you'll always be an academic.
0: Yeah.
1: And it was kind of freeing to go, yeah, these two are never going to go away. They're intertwined. And so might as well just own it.
0: Yeah. Yeah. Now, the talk, what can people kind of expect? Do you have a structure?
1: I think it's going to be a little different. When I was asked to do it, I kind of gave them three topics I could do, ranging from, you know, my academic work all the way to this, which is a real melange of the two. And they actually picked this. They were like, this one sounds fun.
0: Oh, cool.
1: In that, I think it will probably be quite different from the other one. So I am going to do bits of the show, as well as kind of talking about analytically how did we go about this. So it will be a mix of small segments of the show and kind of analytical discussion of who this woman was and how we incorporated her story into a one-hour comedy show. Very weird.
0: How long did it take to write the show and devise it?
1: Yeah, it takes us from the minute we think of the topic. Well, I always say it takes as long as it needs, but we usually have registered for Fringe, so it has to be done by February. But I think it could take a lot longer. We're working on a show right now that's going to take about a year and a half, but that takes a solid year, I think, from idea generation to getting on the stage. And truthfully, if we did it again, like the show doesn't end. It's like the next time you do it, you've reiterated it. So it's a long process.
0: Yeah, totally. Can you give our listeners a few fun facts about Angela?
1: I can give so many fun facts about Angela. She's amazing. She's so cool. Well, so first of all, she became the first Baroness kind of by chance.
0: Mm-hmm.
1: So she, it's real women supporting women. Her grandfather had like this very public affair with this very young woman called Harriet Mellon. And then when he died, he was like, fine, Harriet, you have all the money. And then she essentially was just like, I like Angela, and gave her all this wealth, which is unheard of that time. And she's like 16 and has become the richest woman in England overnight and is like, uh-oh. Some cool things that she did with her money. So if anyone's been to Edinburgh, she actually put up Greyfriars Bobby, which is a statue of a dog, which is just funny. She put up a lot of, like, she loved animals, so she started, like, a club for goats, random. Aww. But then she also kind of was one of the co-founding members in a sense of the RSPCA.
0: Yeah.
1: And the National Society for the Prevention of Cruelty to Children. So she's got this, like, wide-ranging portfolio. Yeah. And, like, my favourite fun fact about her is that she had this, like, best friend, Harriet, and they just were the closest people ever. And they, so they were just together all the time. There's lots of questions about, like, sexuality and things like that. But, yeah.
0: Besties.
1: Besties. Besties they for were life. Best friends. Oh, my God, they had so much fun.
0: Yeah. To the point that they lived together. They loved
1: it. To the point that when she got married, when Hannah got married, she actually moved in with Angela and shared adjoining bedrooms with her. Her and her husband moved into her house. So fun.
0: Oh, wow. Just so fun. Just
1: girl things.
0: Yeah, just girl things. It's so funny. I guess you, when you're researching it, it's like gossip. You know, like you're reading really old gossip.
1: Totally. It's really interesting. I've had some people ask me when I've done versions of this talk, like, do you think there's an ethical question about, you know, questioning these things?
0: Mm.
1: And my response is always probably, like, to some degree, yes, but there's also an ethical question to not. Like, the assumption that these people had no interest outside of, like, heteronormative relationships, that's also an ethical bypass.
0: Yeah.
1: So, yeah, we're very careful to say, like, we obviously don't know.
0: Yeah.
1: But, man, there are behaviours in there that if nowadays that happened, you'd be like, that's a beard. You are not interested in that man at all.
0: Your partner would have issues with how close you are with your best friend. You're like, adjoining bedrooms, really? Like, do we need this?
1: Do we need this? 100%. But yeah.
0: Thank you so much for coming on the program. It was lovely to chat with you. Now, the talk is next Tuesday, the 30th. It is Umbrellos Kitchen and Bar. It's free and it kicks off at 5:30 p.m. You can find out more information from the Thirst for Knowledge Instagram page or Facebook page. Are there any final comments, thoughts, opinions?
1: Oh, just get amongst. It's going to be, I think, quite a different talk, and hopefully we can have some fun.
0: Lovely. Thank you so much.
1: Thank you, Lily.
0: That was Maria Colombo, Doctor Maria Colombo, of psychology, talking about the upcoming Thirst for Knowledge on the creation of a stage production of the life of Victorian philanthropist Angela Burdett Coutts. I've fallen in love with Angela now, I feel like, and I'm sure everybody else has. To end the program, we've got a few more tracks. This first one, it is Such Great Heights from Postal Service. You're tuned into Te Reo Irirangi Kotahi.

0: 10 Long Years there by LL Burns here on the Radio 1 breakfast program brought to you by Adieu. And I'm finishing up. It's the last few minutes of the show. Before you heard LL Burns, we had a few other tracks. You had the Postal Service there. You had Fantagram. And then a little bit to end off the program, LL Burns, Fantagram, Postal Service, Fantagram, LL Burns. Making sure I'm not missing a track there for you. My name is Lily Jane. This is my first week on The Breakfast Show, and aside from my lisp coming out every 5 minutes, I'm loving it. We gave away an LP today, Office Dog. There'll be one tomorrow on Drive. Had a chat just before with Dr. Maria Colombo on the upcoming Thirst for Knowledge next Tuesday, and Anthony Ritchie announcing the Young Composers winners. Congratulations to them for receiving that award. Tomorrow, you'll just have to tune in to find out what we've got in store music-wise, but I can tell you that I will be having a kōrero with the one and only Delaney Davidson, and then after that, new pop artist Lisa Crawley. It's going to be a good time, and you're not going to want to miss it, and I do indeed want to see you there. You'll be able to find all the tracks that I played today up at r1.co.nz on our programs page. And all the interviews will be podcasted wherever you get your podcasts from. My apologies if you want to listen back or you missed one and you're just dying to hear it. Love you. We'll see you later tomorrow, 8 a.m. to be exact. Thank you, Adieu. Thank you, New Zealand On Air. And thank you for being you. Mā te wā.
1: Like music like this? Or this? What about this? Maybe you're into this. Just another story of a colonized bro. Or even this?

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1: What's that? 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

Solidarity with the unseen. Rings like the cannons are creaking. Chaos in the CBD, but baby is sleeping. Try to tell you motherfuckers before, but you won't listen when we're fucking speaking. How many people gotta die before you bat an eye? Cause you're living fine, sipping on your red wine, dining on that rib eye. For a second, pop the bubble, cause somewhere a mother pulls a baby from the rubble. Face the sword and from the weapons of war that you endorse. We'll sing it to the voices hoarse. We don't want your war, we don't want your genocide. Motherfuckers like you that start shit, then run and hide. Sing it to the voices hoarse. We don't want your war, we don't want your genocide. Motherfuckers like you that start shit, then run and hide.

Cause it's just the same old shit. Poor will stay poor and the rich will get rich. Rich stop the war and then bury the poor. Rich roll the dice and the poor take the hit. Sick of this shit, here it's the same. They call for my father and gave him a name. Put him to work on the factory floor. Till the day came they decided that he was to blame. And they showed him the door. Remember the day when they raided at dawn. Never forget cause the boys are too big to ignore. You got a sword, the pain that it causes to fight at the core. A very heart from the sea to the shore. Fuck did we do this shit for? 50 years on and a body that's broken and torn. 60 years on and a

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1: Indie rock heavyweights Office Dog return with their sophomore record, Prime Corner, out digitally on CD and vinyl via Flying Nun Records this June. With themes of instability in the home, the album is a mixed bag featuring the trio's softest and heaviest tracks to date, with plenty more jangling guitar and strong melodies. It speaks to the push and pull of normal life and the feelings that come with having no real roots in the ground. Take home one of 5 vinyl copies to be won across our Breakfast and Drive programs this week from June 22nd to 26th. 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
3: You know that's not what the blog is, right?
2: What? Well, what's it for then?
3: Like gig and album reviews, little think pieces. 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
2: 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Dear Radio 1 blog, yesterday I saw Koizilla play live and...
4: Reviews, photos and more at r1.co.nz/blog, motherfucker!